只绵羊，两只绵羊，三只绵羊，368只绵羊，1200。

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Good morning. I'm Stella with the news updates at this hour. The Ministry of Women, Family and Community Development aims to train 50,000 skilled caregivers for the elderly by 2030 as a strategic step to address the ageing nation status. Its Deputy Minister, Lim Hui Ying, said that their target was outlined under the National Senior Citizens Action Plan 2026-2030 to support the development of a comprehensive elderly care ecosystem, particularly long-term care. She said that this effort to care for the elderly is a holistic challenge that requires a whole-of-nation approach and active involvement from the private sector. The government will launch an integrated special compliance operation to curb the importation and sale of electrical products that fail to meet safety standards. This includes those sold through e-commerce platforms and physical retail outlets. Deputy Finance Minister Liu Chin Tong said the special operation would focus on five key areas, including strengthening enforcement at the country's main entry points and conducting integrated inspections, as well as enforcement operations at premises suspected of selling non-compliant electrical products. Social media activity during the campaign for the Negeri Sembilan state election has remained largely under control. Only 16 complaints were received since campaigning began. Communications Minister Dato' Sri Fahmi Fadil said 14 of the complaints were related to telecommunication network issues, while the remaining two involve fake social media accounts. He urged the public to report content believed to violate election regulations or social media platform guidelines to the respective platform operators. The Selangor State Government is implementing the Immediate and Moderate Flood Mitigation Plan project to reduce the risk of flash floods. It involves hotspots and higher-risk areas under the administration of the Petaling Jaya City Council. State Infrastructure and Agriculture Committee Chairman Dato' Isham Hashim said that 12 areas have been identified as focus locations, with three areas given critical priority, namely Section 51A, Jalan 223, Kampung Cempaka, and the fast tunnel area near Jalan PJU-1A. ASEAN and China are making good progress on the negotiations of a code of conduct in the South China Sea. Philippine Foreign Secretary Ma Teresa Lazaro said all parties still intend to finish the code within the year against the backdrop of recent developments in the South China Sea. And that was the news edited by Azmil Reza. Stay tuned for World News at 11. Malaysia Madani, Kesejahteraan Dinikmati.

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0: day in history. 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
1: On this day in 2003, Malaysia and Singapore officially submitted their territorial dispute over Pedra Branca, Pulau Batu Putih, Middle Rocks and South Ledge to the International Court of Justice in The Hague. This followed a special agreement signed on February 6, 2003 in Putrajaya, which entered into force on May 9, 2003. The treaty bound both countries to accept the ICJ's final ruling on sovereignty over the three maritime features.

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3: Today in history in Sarawak, we turn to the archives to commemorate the significant events that have shaped our state's history. 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
4: Today in history, Samarahan officially elevated to a division. On this day in 2001, a massive chapter was written in Sarawak's development history. The Sarawak district, which was once an isolated and quiet area, was officially elevated to full division status. This historic upgrade came after the state government recognized Samarahan's incredibly strategic location and massive agricultural potential. Kota Samarahan was instantly transformed into a major town hub, serving as the administrative, economic, and agricultural heart of the new division. To streamline public services and fast-track rural growth, areas like Simunjan and Sebuyau were brought directly under the Samarahan administration. One of the biggest game changers was a massive new drainage and irrigation system built all the way from Kota Samarahan to Simunjan. Before this, local farmers literally had to brave the open sea just to transport and sell their harvest. This breakthrough completely changed their lives, bringing inclusive modern progress right to the community's doorstep. And that was a look at Today in History by Red FM.
3: That was Today in History in Sarawak, and the script is provided by the National Archives of Malaysia, Sarawak. 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

0: Good morning, everyone, and you are tuning into Red FM for Varieties with me, Felicia J. For today's, it's Friday. Tomorrow is weekends once again. And for this today, Friday, we got a lot of list of song to make sure that you guys feel energetic, you feel happy, okay, to do your work for today's. The time is showing 16 minutes past 10 a.m. So let us start the show with the first segment that we have, which is the traffic update around Kuching City based on West app. So we are tracking a heavy wave of mid-morning vehicle density with major bottlenecks forming along our primary airport transit corridor, Southern Gateway, and also Central Arteries. For the high congestions, zone motorists heading out onto the grid should prepare for notable delay and also slow moving queues on the following primary routes where traffic is currently reported as heavy, especially the road of Jalan Lapangan Terbang and also pulling back along Jalan Tunjuka. And also another one, a major crawl is delaying driver further down south along Jalan Penrisons at mile 9. So if your morning route take you through this primary airport and also Southern Hotspot, please factor at least an additional 10 to 15 minutes of your travel time. And in contrast, key residentials connector and also Semarang Bypass Link are managing the Friday morning volume a bit better, holding a stadium moving pace where you guys can expect moderate traffic flows on Jalan Stapa Utama and also the Q13-3A Kuching Outer Ring Road over in Kota Semarang. And while this corridor remain busy, lane are moving consistently with a major standstill condition. And with the current mid-morning conditions across the divisions are mostly cloudy with a steady temperatures of 28 to 29 degrees Celsius, and in the heavy stop and go conditions building along at Jalan Tunjuka and also Jalan Lapangan Terbang, preserve a strict following distance. Adequate spacing is essential to mitigate minor rear end collision in tightly packed airport transit lane. And also, on corridor currently holding at a moderate volume, such as Jalan Stapa Utama and the Q13-3A Outer Ring Road in Semarang area, please adhere strictly to legal limit and also avoid aggressive lane weaving. And navigating Friday morning traffic require absolute focus, so signal your intentions early and stay alert for merging vehicles near busy junctions and also commercial hubs. And that's conclude your 10 a.m. traffic bulletins on Red FM. But anyway, make sure you guys leave your comment sections on our Facebook page, Red FM English RTM Sarawak, for today's story. If you have any interesting things you want to share with us, you can also directly WhatsApp us at 012-34-422. 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And we'll be back for song break, and then we have the second segment of the first hours with the weather updates for today's 24th July 2026. The next songs we got over here is we have As It Was by Harry Styles, and we'll be back here on Red FM for Varieties.
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1: Okay, signal.
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1: The temperature got to 21 Celsius at 70 in Fahrenheit.
2: So the snow has already taken, and as I mentioned, it will continue to push west.
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4: Welcome back to the show, and you are still tuning to Red FM for Varieties. With me, Felicia J, for our show, Midweek Part 1, and the time is showing 31 minutes past at 10 a.m. Now, the second segment for the first hour, we have the weather updates for today's 24 July 2026. And we are looking at the predominantly stable and calm day across the majority of the state today, with just a couple of isolated spots seeing afternoon activity. So let's look at the details. For the afternoon, for the vast majority of Sarawak, including Semarahan, Serian, Seraman, Sarike, Betong, Cebu, Kapit, Bintulu, Miri and Moka, it is expected no rain. However, other places like Kuching, Bau are expecting rain in several places for this afternoon, while Limbang and Lawas are tracking thunderstorm in several places to develop in the afternoon. For the weather forecast and for the evening and night, the best news for the start of the weekend, once those afternoon showers clear out every single district across Sarawak from Kuching all the way up to Lawas, is forecast to have a completely dry night with no rain forecast. For the temperatures, it is a classic warm and humidity Friday across Sarawak, with daytime maximums peaking at a warm 34 degrees Celsius across all districts, while the overnight minimum cooling down to a comfortable 24 degrees Celsius statewide. And that is the weather updates for today, 24 July 2026. Anyway, make sure you guys leave your comment sessions on our Facebook page, Red FM English RTM Sarawak. And also after this, we got the third segment on the first hour, which is What's Buzz, with the latest trending story that we have online that I will share with you guys later. But make sure you guys tune in to Red FM through our radio frequencies, 91.9 Kuching, or through RTM Click. Now let's have some song break. With the next songs we got up here is, we have Levitating by Dua Lipa, Heya by Outkast, and also Heatwave by Glass Animal. Here's on Red FM for Varieties.

but scammers are always watching. They lure shoppers with unbelievable deals, fake links, phone calls, and harmful APK files. Remember this. 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
1: Minute Buzz at 10 a.m. and you are still tuning to Red FM for Varieties with me, Felicia J. And it's time for the segment Words Buzz with the latest trending story that we have online. So let's get straight into the buzz with the first story, where it seems a reality TV cooking show has once again reignited the iconic long-running regional debate over who truly gets to claim ownership of shared Nusantara cuisine. Now, the latest online flare-up kicked off during season 18 of MasterChef Australia, when Malaysia's born chef Paul Ling Yeo introduced top contestants to traditional delicacies including kuih kochi, kuih lapis and curry pop, and referred to them as Malaysian snack. And the description quickly drew criticisms from Indonesian netizens and media, who argue that these treats are not exclusive to Malaysians but belong to the wider shared regional heritage. While the debate continued to rage across social media, it's followed a long history of cross-border culinary pairing. But I mean, like, we have the same type of food, or we have this almost the same culture with Indonesians, with a neighbor's country that we have around us Malaysians, because we are a family, you know. Back then, we shared the same culture, shared the same food. It's just a bit slightly different, but almost the same. So there's nothing to be debated about it. So I mean, like, we are a family, you know. And also, the next buzz, moving over to sport news. Troubling footage from inside an England youth squad hotel has triggered a wave of criticism and also concern regarding player discipline. A minute video circulating wide across social media showed two teenage national team players engaged in a full-blown physical brawl inside a hotel room. And in the video, one player is seen shoving his teammate onto a bed before exchanging punches and also wrestling. And what has drawn the fiercest backlash from football fans and also observers is that this behavior of the other player in the room, rather than stepping in to break up the fight, several teammates were filmed simply watching or recording the brawls on their phones. And while officials' identity have not been released, football commentators also have raised major concern over the professionals' ethics and also discipline within elite player development program, with officials' review and also potential disciplinary actions expect to follow. And that is what's best that we have for today's story. Hopefully it's give you guys more about what's happening in the viral trending story for you guys to know, okay? But anyway, make sure you guys leave your comment sessions on our Facebook page, Red FM English RTM Sarawak. And also tune in to Red FM through our radio frequencies, 91.9 Kuching or through RTM Click, okay? And we also have a few people's comment over here. We have, like, James. Happy Friday morning, my friendly DJ Felicia. Don't hear you over after 9 anymore. Well, my after 9 shows only happens a few for the month according to schedule. So I kind of miss you guys also for the after 9 show, but don't worry, I will do have my after 9 shows for another night, okay? But don't worry. But thank you so much for the comment. And so after this, we have the news update at 11 a.m. from Wisma Berita Radio Agasapuri, and then we will continue with the second hours of the show for Mid Mix Part 1. Here's on Red FM for Varieties, and I leave you guys with the songs. We have Sunday Morning by Maroon 5. Here's on Red FM for Varieties.

0: Attention, Sarawakians. Crocodile sightings and attacks are on the rise across our rivers and flood-prone areas. With over 25,000 crocodiles recorded in Sarawak, every river is a potential danger zone. Remember, avoid bathing, fishing, or washing near riverbanks, especially during floods or at dawn and dusk. Never dispose of waste or animal remains into rivers, as this attracts crocodiles. Stay alert, stay safe, and protect your community from unnecessary tragedy.
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Good morning. This is Stella with the World News Update at 11. An estimated 1.4 million people in Gaza are expected to face high levels of acute food insecurity through December 2026, up from 1.2 million during the mid-April to June period, despite improvements driven by humanitarian assistance. Citing a new integrated food security phase classification analysis, the report said the number of people experiencing crisis at phase 3 or worse conditions is projected to rise to 67% of Gaza's population, while 212,000 people are expected to remain in emergency or phase 4, and all five governorates are classified in crisis. The United States announced that it will impose additional tariffs of 10% or 12.5% on 60 trade partners over their failure to impose and effectively enforce a prohibition on the importation of goods produced with forced labor. The Office of the U.S. Trade Representative said in a statement that the action was taken under Section 301 of the Trade Act of 1974 following investigations into the acts, policies and practices of various economies related to forced labor imports. The tariffs, which cover 99.4% of U.S. imports from the investigated economies, will be set at either 10% or 12.5%, subject to certain product exemptions. Meanwhile, over 80% of Mexican exports to the United States will be exempted from a new round of tariffs by Washington. Mexican Economic Secretary Marcelo Ebrard said the majority of Mexican exports won't be affected because they comply with the requirements of the United States-Mexico-Canada Agreement, a regional free trade accord signed in 2020. Separately, U.S. President Donald Trump is under pressure to respond to the increasing success of Chinese AI models that many companies prefer to the more powerful but pricier U.S. versions from Anthropic or OpenAI. The issue came to the fore this week with the release of Kimi K3 by Moonshot, which White House officials say was developed by stealing the capabilities of Anthropic's most powerful model through a process called distillation. Elsewhere, Australia said it would pump an additional $3.2 billion into building the country's nuclear-powered submarines, part of a controversial defence pact with the United States and Britain. Under the 2021 AUKUS deal, Australia's most expensive defence project, the country will receive three nuclear-powered submarines from the United States. Spain late Thursday declared a national emergency in the Madrid region and in the province of Avila, near the capital, in the wake of several wildfires burning out of control. The measure, announced by the Interior Ministry, aims to speed up the deployment of resources to fight the fires, which in the Madrid region have forced the evacuation of 10,000 people and places the response to the crisis in the hands of a military emergency unit. Meanwhile, firefighters in France's southwestern Les Grappes-Ferrets commune battled raging flames as a fast-moving wildfire has forced evacuations in France's Atlantic coast. More than 10,000 people from homes and campsites have been evacuated as extreme heat and deepening drought fueled fires across Europe, and scientists warned that climate change was worsening the continent's water shortages. On to sports. Olympic gold medalists Noah Lyles and Sha'Carri Richardson eased into the 100-metre semi-finals at the US Athletics Championships. Lyles won his heat in 9.97 seconds to book his semi-final berth with the second quickest time of the day behind the 9.96, posted by former world champion Christian Coleman. Richardson, the 2023 world champion and 2024 Olympic silver medalist, topped the women's heats in 10.90 seconds. Finally, in football, Croatian veteran Luka Modric has extended his contract with AC Milan by one season, the Serie A club announced this on Thursday. The midfielder would turn 41 in less than 2 months' time, but has committed to Milan until June 30, 2027. Modric joined the Italian heavyweights in 2025, scoring two goals in 37 matches last season. And that concludes the World News Update, edited by Aida Tahir. Stay tuned for the Editor's Pick, coming up next.

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0: Today in history. 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
1: On this day in 2003, Malaysia and Singapore officially submitted their territorial dispute over Pedra Branca, Pulau Batu Putih, Middle Rocks and South Ledge to the International Court of Justice in The Hague. This followed a special agreement signed on February 6, 2003 in Putrajaya, which entered into force on May 9th,

0: for variety.
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3: Today in history, Samarahan officially elevated to a division. On this day in 2001, a massive chapter was written in Sarawak's development history. The Sarawak district, which was once an isolated and quiet area, was officially elevated to full division status. This historic upgrade came after the state government recognized Samarahan's incredibly strategic location and massive agricultural potential. Kota Samarahan was instantly transformed into a major town hub, serving as the administrative, economic, and agricultural heart of the new division. To streamline public services and fast-track rural growth, areas like Simunjan and Sebuyau were brought directly under the Samarahan administration. One of the biggest game changers was a massive new drainage and irrigation system built all the way from Kota Samarahan to Simunjan. Before this, local farmers literally had to brave the open sea just to transport and sell their harvest. This breakthrough completely changed their lives, bringing inclusive modern progress right to the community's doorstep. And that was a look at Today in History by Red FM.
2: That was Today in History in Sarawak, and the script is provided by the National Archives of Malaysia Sarawak. 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
4: Greetings, loved ones. Let's take a journey.

Welcome back to the show, and you are still tuning to Red FM for Varieties with me, Felicia Joe, with our show Mini Mix Part 1. And we are officially entering the second hours of the show. And I got a bit interesting and inspiring story with you guys. A 39 years old content creator, Muhammad Nur Afiq Muhammad Razi, who is proving to everyone that visual impairment is never an obstacle to sharing knowledge, doing what you love, or earning a living. And Afiq lost his sight back in 2008 at the age of 20. Due to glaucoma, but rather than letting it define him, he continued to embrace life with incredible determination. And recently, he began hosting live stream on TikTok where he showcased his everyday routine of cooking meals for his family. And watching him navigate the kitchen is nothing short of amazing, handling cookware and interacting effortlessly with his viewer. And without his sight, Afi relies on his other senses like touch, smell, and also taste, and he carefully use this sense to measure ingredient, control flame heat, and also perfect his dish with his signature 3-flavor dory fish, becoming an absolute fan favorite during his live session. So safety is always his top priority. Before going live, his supportive wife helped him organize the ingredient and adjust the camera angles. And beyond cooking, Afiq also create videos about electricals, wiring, air conditions repair, and also reflexology. So that is an inspiring story for everyone, that even though you lost your sight, but you have the determination to keep going on your life and do whatever that you love and live the life to the fullest. So what's your opinion about this? You can drop it in the comment sections on our Facebook page, Red FM English RTM Sarawak, and we'll be back after this for more sharing info. And make sure you guys tune in to Red FM through our radio frequencies 91.8 Kuching or through RTM Click. So the next songs we got over here is we have Get Lucky by Defunk and also Pharrell Williams. 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
6: 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Transmission ends.

that is Spark by Coldplay. Hello everyone, welcome back to the show. My name is Part 1 with me, Felicia, on this Friday. The time is showing 31 minutes past 11 a.m. Now, the Glasgow 2026 Commonwealth Games officially opened last night at the Hydro in Scotland with an incredible, vibrant celebrations of culture, music and also community spirit. And over 3,000 athletes from 74 Commonwealth nations and also territories parade into the arena. And in a fun theatrical twist, King Charles and also Queen Camilla made a grand entrance emerging from a Doctor Who TARDIS alongside cycling legend Sir Chris Hoy before His Majesty officially declared the games open. Team Malaysia made a proud entrance into the stadium led by flag bearer and two-time Paralympic long jump champion Dato' Abdul Latif Romli alongside world number one lawn bowler Emma Firyana Saroji. Carrying the king button, 140 athletes stood out in stunning hibiscus batik outfit inspired by the Jalo Gemilang. And Malaysia's total contingent of 59 athletes will be competing across 8 sports, taking on a target of 5 gold, 2 silver and also 4 bronze medal. Anyway, action is already underway with Nationals law bowler Iza Shamir Dukifli becoming our very first athlete in actions earlier today in the men single event. And that is the update about the Glasgow 2026 Commonwealth Game. Now, it is 33 minutes past 11 a.m. and make sure you guys tune in to Red FM to our radio frequencies and also leave your comment sections on our Facebook page, Red FM English RTM Sarawak. Any interesting things you want to share, you can also do the same or directly WhatsApp us at 012-34-422. Now, let's have some song break. But the next songs we got over here is we have Flowers by Miley Cyrus. Here's on Red FM for Variety. Peace.

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And that is a slide by Calvin Harris featuring Friend Oceans and also Migos. Hello everyone, welcome back to the shoes. Minimix Part 1 here is on Red FM with me, Felicia. At the time of showing, 45 minutes past 11 a.m. And after this, we have the news updates from Red FM on to Wolf Noon. And then we'll continue with the finals and the third hours of the show. But anyway, just a bit of reminder for everyone's out there. If you are driving right now, be careful all the times, okay? Use your signal, use your seatbelt, and use your sense, okay? Why I'm saying that? Because I'm watching a videos on Facebook where people share their dash cam video showing a few people's are not following the law on the road and just, you know, kind of merging, weaving. I don't know. I feel like I'm kind of a bit of feeling angry also based on the video that you guys are share on the Facebook about a few people's driving very, very dangerously. So remember, if you are driving, be patient, use your signal, use your seatbelt, and be responsible on the road. It's very important for everyone's safety. And if you are on the right lane and you driving very slow, please change your lane, okay? Because the right lane is for people to cut off the car, and also it's a fast lane, okay? But anyway, please remember that your loved one is always waiting for you at home, so be careful on the road all the time and follow the law, okay? So after this, we have the news update at 12 noon and continue with the final hours of the show. But do not forget to leave your comment sections on our Facebook page, Red FM English RTM Sarawak. And if you have any story or any news or things you want to share with us here on Red FM, you can also do the same. Drop your comment or directly WhatsApp us at 012-34-8422. And after this, I will leave you guys with the songs. We have Cruel Summer by Taylor Swift. We also have Yeah by Lil Jon featuring Usher's Ludacris, and also the Eastside Boys, and also Low by Florida. Here's on Red FM for varieties.

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1: Yes, I'm gonna buy new shoes, new bags. 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

0: Salam Malaysia Madani, English Noon Bulletin from Red FM with Felicia Tata. Issued identified in the fire incidents involving 13 shop lot on Jalan Kong Peng Long in Cebu will be brought to a meeting with the Ministry of Housings and Local Governments KPKT. Deputy Premier Dato' Amar Dr. Sim Kui Hian said it includes matters related to the challenges of extinguishing operations raised by the Malaysian Fire and Rescue Department JBPM. Informations and suggestions from JBPM are important to be brought to the attentions of the federal government since the department is under the jurisdictions of KPKT. He point out that now is not the time to point finger. Instead, the Sarawak government is willing to help to solve the problem and take the necessary action. Among the matter that will be given attention are the needs for firefighting equipment and aspect of building design based on information and suggestions from JBPM. He was met by reporter after visiting the locations of the shop lot on Jalan Kong Peng Long in Cebu yesterday. Forty-six residents from Kampung Tri Saudarat received land titles under Section 18 of the Sarawak Land Court yesterday. According to Deputy Ministers for Urban Planning, Land Administrations and Environment Sarawak, Dato' Len Talif Saleh, the handover was carried out after the village was successfully gazetted with an area of 3.56 hectares. The implementation of the traditional village surveying program under Section 18 of the Sarawak Land Court enables residential lots in traditional village to be measured and gazetted before individual title deeds are issued to eligible's owner. He revealed that the state government allocates about 40 million ringgit annually to carry out land surveying work throughout Sarawak. The initiative enabled eligible's owner to obtain individual title deeds after going through the process of surveying, gazetting and completing the demarcations of lot in accordance with the provisions of the Sarawak Land Court. He was speaking at the handover ceremony of the title deeds in Maludam yesterday. The construction project for the new Bidayuh Braang Padawan Association's Hawker Centre was fully completed on June 19. The project, worth 500,000 ringgit under the Mambong State Constituency's Rural Transformations Project, RTP Fund, will provide a more comfortable and conducive business space for local hawker. The project handover ceremony by the contractor of the Bidayuh Braang Padawan Association's yesterday was witnessed by the Special Administrative Officer to the Mambong Assemblyman, Karon Mapus, along with representative from the Public Work Department. The new hawker centre will be a catalyst for the economic growth of the local community by providing more systematic business facilities in addition to increasing the comfort of trader and customers. And finally, the 3R approach, namely revisit, rethink and recharge, must be made a work culture in the Sarawak public service. This is to ensure that civil servants remain relevant, competitive and responsive to technological changes and the needs of the people. Sarawak State Secretary Dato' Amar Muhammad Abu Bakar Marzuki said that civil servants must constantly re-evaluate existing procedures, circulars and work practices so that they are in line with the changing administrative landscape and technological development. He stressed the approaches that were effective in the past may no longer be suitable today. Technological advances, including AI, are changing the way the government plan policies, make decisions and deliver services. This situation demands that civil servant master the technology to increase productivity and speed up the implementations of tasks. He was speaking at the Sarawak State Secretary mandate and presentations of appointment of letters in Kuching. And that's concluded news update, and the news bulletin was edited by Muhammad Al-Hadi Samsawi from the news and current affairs sections of RTM Kuching. Salam Malaysia Madani.
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1: On this day in 2003, Malaysia and Singapore officially submitted their territorial dispute over Pedra Branca, Pulau Batu Putih, Middle Rocks and South Ledge to the International Court of Justice in The Hague. This followed a special agreement signed on February 6, 2003 in Putrajaya, which entered into force on May 9, 2003. The treaty bound both countries to accept the ICJ's final ruling on sovereignty over the three maritime features.
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0: Today in history in Sarawak, we turn to the archives to commemorate the significant events that have shaped our state's history. 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
1: Today in history, Samarahan officially elevated to a division. On this day in 2001, a massive chapter was written in Sarawak's development history. The Sarawak district, which was once an isolated and quiet area, was officially elevated to full division status. This historic upgrade came after the state government recognized Samarahan's incredibly strategic location and massive agricultural potential. Kota Samarahan was in

0: Fast Track Rural Growth. Areas like Simunjan and Sibuyaw were brought directly under the Samrahan administration. One of the biggest game changers was a massive new drainage and irrigation system built all the way from Kota Samrahan to Simunjan. Before this, local farmers literally had to brave the open sea just to transport and sell their harvest. This breakthrough completely changed their lives, bringing inclusive modern progress right to the community's doorstep. And that was a look at Today in History by Red FM.
1: That was Today in History in Sarawak, and the script is provided by the National Archives of Malaysia, Sarawak. 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

Welcome back to the shows, and you are still tuning to Red FM for Varieties with our Show Me the Mix Part 1. And we are officially entering the finals and the third hours of the show, and the time is showing 14 minute pause, 12 noon. Now, a bit of update. Sarawak Para Swimming Team is gearing up for the 2026 Malaysia Para Games in Selangor, entering a centralized training camp early next month at the Youth and Sport Department Aquatic Center in Kuching. Sarawak Para Swimming Association's President Sarini Kedri said that this upcoming game followed the team valuable international exposure at the Riau Open Swimming Championship in Indonesia last month, and swimmer based with the national squad are also continuing their intense preparations over in Kuala Lumpur, which is

actually made a change after rule out a few veteran athletes. The team remained highly motivated, and Sarawak main gold medal hope will be held by Nationals elite swimmer Muhammad Adib Iqbal, Fradin Dawan and also Rusdianto Rusmadi, alongside Sarawak elite swimmer Galang Jabai, with several rising star also expected to pull off surprise win. And the 2026 Para Sukma Games will take place in Selangor from September 5th through September 14th. And we wish the very best for our para swimmer for the upcoming games. But anyway, make sure you guys leave your comment and comment sections on our Facebook page, Red FM English RTM Sarawak. Okay, so the next songs we got over here is we have Dynamite by Teo Cruz featuring Jennifer Lopez. Here's on Red FM for Varieties.

0: Did you know that a glass of teh tarik contains 5.5 teaspoons of sugar, while just one can of soda has 7 teaspoons? Excessive sugar intake can lead to weight gain, obesity, and increase the risk of non-communicable diseases like diabetes, hypertension, and heart disease. Too much sugar can also weaken your immune system and cause tooth decay, especially in children. Choose a healthier lifestyle, reduce the amount of sugar in your daily food and drinks, avoid sugary beverages in the morning, during tea time, or close to bedtime. Instead, try fresh fruits and drink plenty of plain water. And don't forget to read the labels on food packaging to pick options with less sugar. Remember, control your sugar intake. One teaspoon is enough, less is better, nothing is best.
1: Oh boy.

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And that is Hips Don't Lie by Shakira featuring Wyclef Jean. Hello everyone, welcome back to Show Me The Mix Part 1 with me, Felicia, on this Friday. The time is showing 21 minutes past 12 noon. And when we think about type 2 diabetes, we often picture an adult illness, but local health expert has sounding the alarm as more and more children and teenagers in Malaysia are now being diagnosed with the condition. According to medical expert, the average age of diagnosis for kids is between 12 and also 14 years old, with some children as young as 10 showing early signs. Unlike type 1 diabetes, which is an autoimmune condition, type 2 diabetes is heavily linked to lifestyle habits, poor diet, and also rising obesity rate. And recent health survey shows that 1 in 3 children in Malaysia is currently overweight or obese, combined with hours spent on gadget and a lack of physical activities, the body loses its ability to handle excess sugar effectively over time. The tricky part about type 2 diabetes in kids is that it often develops silently with no obvious symptom in its early stages. However, as blood sugar levels rise, parents should watch out for this key warning sign, which is the first one, unusual stress and also frequent urination. Drinking far more water than usual or waking up multiple times at night to use the bathroom. The second one, sudden weight loss and also constant fatigue, feeling unusual tired even without heavy physical activities. The last one, skin changes or persistent skin infection. Unexplained fungal infections in skin, fold or dark patches around the neck. Because Malaysia weather is naturally hot, many parents mistakenly brush off increased stress and urination as total normal. The good news is that the type 2 diabetes is highly preventable, and health experts emphasize that children shouldn't have to make healthy lifestyle changes alone. It starts with the whole family, okay? So lead the example by stock up the whole food and balanced meal instead of heavy processed snack or sugary drinks. And also the second one, limit screen time, okay? Encourage your kids and adults to get at least 60 minutes of moderate physical activity every day. And lastly, get screened early. If your children is overweight or have a family history of diabetes, bring them for a simple blood sugar checkup. That is a bit of sharing about type 2 diabetes. If you have any thought about these things and this topic, you can drop your comment in the comment sections on our Facebook page, Red FM English RTM Sarawak. Okay? And after this, we'll be back for the closing segment for our Mini Mix Part 1. So the next songs we got over here is we have Dilemma by Nelly featuring Kelly Rowland. Here's on Red FM for Varieties.

And that is I Don't Like It, I Love It by Flo Rida featuring Robin Tick. Hello everyone, welcome back to the shows. It is 46 minutes past 12 noon for our Show Me The Mix Part 1. Still with me, Felicia J. Now, the bank of Baram River in Marudi are buzzing with energy today as the historic Baram Regatta make its triumph return after last year's event was postponed due to flooding. Widely known as the mother of all regatta, these iconic festivals came back to 1899 and continue to be a powerful symbol of peace, unity and also resilience, bringing together community from all across Northern Sarawak. So thousands of visitors, photographers and former residents have flooded into Marudi for the weekend, and the festival lineup features everything from decorated boat parades, the Ratu Baram Regatta Pagans, we also have powerboat races and the Bintang Baram Regatta singing competitions. And of course, the absolute highlight remain the traditional boat paddling race, featuring various competitions across various categories, all the way up to the massive 30 paddler men's and unlimited categories. And that is a bit of update about the Baram Regatta. Okay, but anyway, thank you so much for tuning in and joining me, Felicia, for our Show Me The Mix Part 1. And for Me The Mix Part 2, you guys will be entertained with DJ Chris Knight from 1 p.m. until 4 p.m. And okay, thank you so much also for the love and light that you guys have dropped in the comment sections and also through our Facebook posts for our Show Me The Mix Part 1. So why don't we do a shout out for our listeners for today's show? We have Jason for Double NK Bancha. We also have Narayanti Abdul, Melissa Siricord, Hukala James, Wellington Amai, Johnny Lim, Agnes Saria in the Kunawid, Bleach Japun, Matthew Minga, James Lokok Ying, Casey New. We also have James Pangiran, Hilary Raquel Bada, Ronald Denise, Mary L. Elsia, Alexis David Biju, So Betty, Irwan Fazlin, and also Agnes Angela Poa. And also the comment, thank you so much. And I hope you guys have a great day for 2 days because it's Friday, tomorrow weekend. Once again, we get to enjoy the weekend, okay? And I hope you guys, when you are driving, always be careful all the time wherever you are, okay? So I will leave you guys with the song Steamboat by Pitbull featuring Keisha. I Love It by Icona Pop, and also Good For You by Olivia Rodrigo. Here's On Red FM for Variety. Bye bye everyone, have a great day today.

misinformation or fake news have the potential to polarize public opinion, to promote violent extremism, and

0: Have you ever been in a situation where you're at a coffee shop, restaurant, or especially the cinemas where there's always someone that talks on the phone super loud, kind of like this?
1: Hello? Ah, darling, what you want? A sport car? 5 million? Ayya, sup sup soy. No problem one. Okay, tomorrow we buy. Love you, darling.
0: So yeah, please be considerate when you're talking on your phone in public areas and don't become noise pollution. No one is interested in your conversation, trust me, especially in the cinemas.
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RTM Sarawak is hunting for fresh new faces of national television. 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

Salam Malaysia Madani, I am Putri Rosli with Prime at 1. First, the headlines. Malaysia's global sukuk 4.7 times oversubscribed. And RCI report, turning point for Tabung Haji reform.

0: The news in full. Malaysia priced its $1.5 billion global Sukuk issuance at a record low spread after strong investor demand resulted in a 4.7 times oversubscription, with the peak order book exceeding $9.5 billion. The Ministry of Finance said the issuance comprised an $850 million 5.75-year tranche and a $650 million 10-year tranche. MOF said strong investor demand enabled the government to tighten pricing by 30 basis points from the initial price guidance, or IPG, to Treasury Plus, or T plus 15 basis points for the 5.75-year tranche and T plus 25 basis points for the 10-year tranche. It said the issuance establishes a new pricing benchmark for future global issuances by government-linked entities and the private sector, while reflecting continued confidence among global investors in Malaysia's fiscal and economic reform agenda. The Royal Commission of Inquiry RCI report on Lembaga Tabung Haji, or TH, should mark the beginning of a more transparent and integrity-driven TH that truly serves the interests of the Muslim community. Finance Minister's Political Secretary Muhammad Kamil Abdul Munim said the RCI report was a significant milestone for the country. He said the public had the right to know the truth because every ringgit deposited with TH represented the hard-earned savings of ordinary Malaysians striving to fulfill the fifth pillar of Islam by performing the Hajj. The sacrifices and contributions of the nation's heroes continue to be acknowledged through the 2026 Hari Pahlawan celebration. Assistant Chief of Staff Personnel Services at the Malaysian Armed Forces, or MAF, headquarters, Major General Dato' Zahari Muhammad Arifin said the celebration, themed Mengenang Jasa Mengukuh Pertahanan, serves as the highest symbol of appreciation for security personnel. It also instills awareness that national peace must be collectively defended.
1: Hari Pahlawan ini yang merupakan sambutan, tetapi untuk rakyat ataupun manifestasi kerajaan di dalam mengenang jasa-jasa pahlawan yang telah terkorban dan juga jasa-jasa mana-mana pahlawan yang berkhidmat bagi menjaga keamanan negara pada era zaman darurat dan juga era konfrontasi.
0: Commenting on the highlights of this year's celebration, he said the ceremony on July 31st at Dataran Pahlawan Negara Putrajaya will feature a pantomime performance based on the true events of Operation Ulu Legong, or Op Gubir. The performance highlights the story of seven Malaysian Armed Forces personnel who were killed in a communist ambush as a symbol of appreciation for their sacrifice in defending the nation. Negeri Sembilan Police have issued permits for 253 out of 276 applications for political talks and campaign activities during the 16th state election, covering the period from July 18th up until yesterday. Police Chief Dato' Al-Zafni Ahmad said all approved events are being monitored by the Royal Malaysia Police to ensure compliance with the law and that they do not compromise public safety or order. During the same period, he said, police received 14 reports and opened 9 investigation papers, 2 of which were filed yesterday in connection with election-related offences. Both investigation papers were opened under Section 435 of the Penal Code for mischief causing loss or damage to property. In other news, the Penang government has approved a one-off RM500 Bantuan Sara Hidup for 6,572 eligible paddy and vegetable farmers in the state, involving an allocation of RM3.29 million. Chief Minister Chow Kon Yeo said the assistance is part of the state's government's efforts to strengthen the food security agenda. He said the assistance also fulfills the state government's commitment under the Penang Unity Manifesto 2023. Meanwhile, firefighting operations involving overhaul work are still actively being carried out by the Malaysian Fire and Rescue Department, or JBPM, at the fire site that destroyed a shop lot at the PKPS Agro Wholesale Market in Pusat Bandar Putra Permai this morning. Selangor JBPM Assistant Director of Operations Ashrul Rizal Asbar said an area approximately 400 square meters was destroyed by 90% in the fire, but no casualties casualties were reported. He said the 68 JBPM personnel, along with 16 various types of vehicles, were deployed in the operation. At 12:30 p.m. today, there were 277 gainers, 659 losers and 448 counters traded unchanged on the Bursa Malaysia. The FBM KLCI was at 1,705.41, down 9.18 points. Turnover was at 1.829 billion shares, valued at 1.015 billion ringgit. Coming up, US targets 60 countries with tariffs over forced labor goods. In foreign news, ASEAN foreign ministers have urged that freedom of navigation in international straits be maintained. This came following concerns over energy supply disruptions due to the conflict between the United States and Iran, which is increasingly impacting the region's economy. The joint statement emphasizes the importance of freedom of navigation and overflight through international straits, as well as ensuring routes through the Strait of Hormuz remain open without restrictions. ASEAN and China have recorded positive progress in negotiations regarding the Code of Conduct, or COC, in the South China Sea, with the target of finalizing it by the end of this year. Philippine Foreign Affairs Undersecretary Marty Salazaro said all parties are working together to resolve the issue. Negotiators are now intensifying monthly face-to-face meetings to detail several key matters, encompassing legal aspects, geographic scope, and the definition of self-restraint. In another development, Lazaro said the re-entry of Myanmar's leaders into official ASEAN meetings is not expected to happen this year or when Singapore chairs the bloc next year. Questions had arisen regarding the level of Myanmar's compliance with the five-point consensus. She emphasized that the consensus remains ASEAN's primary reference in efforts to address the crisis in the country. Elsewhere, the United States will impose additional tariffs of 10% or 12.5% on 60 trade partners over their failure to impose and effectively enforce a prohibition on the importation of goods produced with forced labor. The Office of the U.S. Trade Representative said the action was taken under Section 301 of the Trade Act 1974. This came following investigations into the acts, policies and practices of various economies related to forced labor imports. The tariffs, which cover 99.4% of U.S. imports from the investigated economies, will be set at either 10% or 12.5%, subject to certain product exemptions. Meanwhile, Japan has expressed regret over the United States' action in imposing a new 12.5% tariff on the country's imported goods on the grounds of forced labor issues. Japanese government spokesman Minoru Kihara said trade has always been conducted in accordance with international rules, in addition to remaining committed to joint investment agreements with Washington.

And now a recap of the headlines. Malaysia's global sukuk 4.7 times oversubscribed. RCI report turning point for Tabung Haji reform. And that was the news edited by Azmir Reza. Malaysia Madani, Kesejahteraan Dinikmati.

0: Today in history in Sarawak, we turn to the archives to commemorate the significant events that have shaped our state's history. 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
1: Today in history, Samarahan officially elevated to a division. On this day in 2001, a massive chapter was written in Sarawak's development history. The Sarawak district, which was once an isolated and quiet area, was officially elevated to full division status. This historic upgrade came after the state government recognized Samarahan's incredibly strategic location and massive agricultural potential. Kota Samarahan was instantly transformed into a major town hub, serving as the administrative, economic, and agricultural heart of the new division. To streamline public services and fast-track rural growth, areas like Simunjan and Sebuyaw were brought directly under the Samarahan administration. One of the biggest game changers was a massive new drainage and irrigation system built all the way from Kota Samarahan to Simunjan. Before this, local farmers literally had to brave the open sea just to transport and sell their harvest. This breakthrough completely changed their lives, bringing inclusive modern progress right to the community's doorstep. And that was a look at Today in History by Red FM.
0: That was Today in History in Sarawak, and the script is provided by the National Archives of Malaysia, Sarawak. 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
1: Today in history. 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
2: On this day in 2003, Malaysia and Singapore officially submitted their territorial dispute over Pedra Branca, Kula Batu Putih, Middle Rocks and South Ledge to the International Court of Justice in The Hague. This followed a special agreement signed on February 6, 2003 in Putrajaya, which entered into force on May 9, 2003. The treaty bound both countries to accept the ICJ's final ruling on sovereignty over the three maritime features.
3: They're pretty wet and windy with the strongest of the gusts of wind.
4: The temperature got to 21 Celsius at 70 in Fahrenheit.
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1: 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Happy Friday and welcome to the Minimix Part 2 with me, DJ Krishnet, taking you through your afternoon from 1 p.m. till 4 p.m. only on Red FM English RTM Sarawak. So it's finally Friday, so you can almost feel the weekend knocking on the door, right? Yeah, so whether you guys finishing work or heading for lunch or on the road or simply taking a break, thanks for making Red FM part of your Friday once again. So before we kick things off today with music and conversations, here's your traffic pulse for this 1 p.m. hour. So the latest traffic situation around the state is starting with Kuching divisions. The traffic is generally flowing well across the city this afternoon, and moderate traffic is being reported at Jalan Tunjungah, Jalan Song, Jalan Setia Raja, Jalan Simpang Cika, and Green Road, especially around the shopping and commercial areas at the lunch hour crowds head out. And the drivers using Jalan Kuching to Suriana are advised to drive with extra caution as temporary traffic management and road improvement works are still ongoing along certain stretches, and expect minor slowdowns in affected areas. And the traffic towards Batu Kawah, Matang and Petra Jaya remains steady with no major congestions reported. At Kota Semrahan, which is at Jalan Kota Semrahan and the route towards Unimas, are seeing moderate weekday traffic, and the Pan Borneo Highway is moving smoothly overall. At the other divisions, which is at Cebu, traffic remains light and moving normally. At Bintulu, main town roads are flowing steadily. And lastly at Miri, normal afternoon traffic with no major delays reported. So overall, traffic conditions across Sarawak remain manageable for this Friday afternoon. So if you guys are heading out for lunch or making your way home later, drive safely and stay alert. So now for the weather update for Sarawak. Yeah, here's a look at today's weather. So most areas are experiencing hot and partly cloudy conditions this afternoon, and the temperatures are ranging between 32 and 33 degrees Celsius, with humid conditions making it feel warmer. So there's still a possibility of isolated afternoon thunderstorms developing later today, especially over the inland and the higher ground areas. So it's a good idea to keep an umbrella handy if you guys heading out later. So don't forget, at 3:30 p.m. we bring you the official MET Malaysia weather update with one of the officers, so yeah, with the latest forecast for Sarawak. So basically guys, that's your traffic pulse and the weather update for this 1 p.m. hour. So now we're gonna talk about today's fun questions. Why is Friday the best day of the week? Is it because the work week is almost over? Or is it the excitement of weekend plans? Or maybe it's just knowing that tomorrow you can finally sleep in a little longer? So yeah, let's kick up the weekend together with great music, good vibes and plenty of smiles. And also you can send in your thoughts and your shoutouts or whatever it is at our Red FM WhatsApp, which is at 012-348-8422. Or you can comment down below at our Red FM English Facebook page. You can see the poster is posted over there already. So yeah, send your thoughts, you know, comment about it. So this is the Minimix Part 2. I'm DJ Chris Knight, only on Red FM. Stay tuned to your groove. See you guys again later.
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1: Yes, what's up guys? DJ Krishnet here again on Red FM. So yeah, it's a quick, yeah, just, I would talk to you guys just now, right? And now I'm back. Okay, anyway guys, Friday afternoon, Redis, and welcome to the Minimix Part 2. It's Friday, the best feeling of the week for many of us, right? So I'll be keeping you company all the way from 1 p.m. till 4 p.m, bringing you great music, good conversation, and of course that Friday energy to kickstart your weekend. So now you guys gotta tell me honestly, okay, does Friday just feel very different? You know, the moment when Friday arrives, right, somehow the mood changes already, you know? Like people work a little happier, the office atmosphere feels more lighter, even starts talking about the weekend plans. Like, where are you going tonight, you know? What are you going to do this weekend? Or any food hunting plans, you know? Any road trips? Or maybe the most popular answer, I'm going to sleep. I know what my colleague like that, yeah. And honestly, okay, nothing wrong with that, you know? Because after a long week of rushing around, you know, handling responsibilities, the deadline, the meetings, the traffic, and the hectic work style, you know, and everything else life throws at us. Well, basically, Friday feels like that small reward waiting at the end of the week. It's not exactly the weekend yet, but you can already feel it coming, you know. That's the magic of Friday. It's a reminder that we made it through another week. And today's question is, why is Friday the best day of the week? Because, you know, it is because work is almost over. Maybe because the weekend is calling. Maybe because you finally get time with your family and your friends. Or maybe it's just the feeling of knowing that you can relax a little bit more. So you send your thoughts at our Facebook page, or you can send your voice note, talk about it, know why Friday is the best day of the week, at our Red FM WhatsApp, which is at 012-348-8422. I repeat, 012-348-8422. Yeah, and while we're talking about taking care of ourselves and enjoying life, you know, I also want to remind everyone about an important health segment coming up today, which is at 2:30 p.m. later. Yeah, it's your health. So don't miss your health right here on Red FM also. So today's topic is something very important, especially for the expecting mothers. Well, basically, it's produced by DJ Ness. So it's a healthy eating for pregnant mother with anemia. Yeah, so our guest is going to be the PSP Mackendy Mangis, a nutritionist from Batukawa Health Clinic. So we'll be sharing practical advice about maintaining a balanced diet, improving iron intake, and supporting a healthy pregnancy while managing anemia. I think I said it right, anemia. Yeah. So because, you know, health is not just about feeling good today. It's about making the right choices for the future. So for expecting mothers, right, proper nutrition plays such an important role for both mom and baby. Well, sometimes small changes in daily eating habits can make a very big difference, you know. So make sure you tune in 2:30 p.m. for this informative discussion produced by DJ Ness. So now Friday vibes continue, and today's playlist is here so to make your afternoon better. So yeah, expect good music, chill, good memories with Friday vibe, a song that bring out the weekend feeling. Let's start off with some local flavor. Here's Duya with Hello Lukman, only on Red FM.
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1: 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DJ Chris Knight here on Red FM. So welcome back to the Midday Mix Part 2. Friday vibes still rolling right here on Red FM. And yes, Reddies, the weekend feeling is getting stronger already. So you know what I like about Fridays? It's not only about finishing your work, you know. It's also about the little plans we make. Maybe tonight you guys, you meeting friends, you know. And maybe you bringing your family out for dinner or maybe steamboat, makan-makan. Or maybe some chill out at some coffee bistro. Yeah, it's nice, you know. Yeah, Kuching vibe, you know, coffee bistro here, latte, matcha, whatever it is. Or maybe you guys looking for a nice place to chill, you know, having a good conversation and enjoy some food and just to slow down after a busy week. And speaking about good place to unwind, yeah, let's bring another interesting topic today. So it's time for the Biz on Air. So today we're shining on the spotlight on the local favorite here in Kuching. So yeah, we're going to talk about Bean Coffee. So if you guys from Kuching, right, the chances are you might have heard about this place. So what makes Bean, right? So coffee is special. It's about not about the coffee itself, but it's also the whole experience. It's that kind of place where you can sit down, relax, catch up your friends, and have a meeting or even spend some quiet time by yourself. So you know, sometimes, right, a cafe is not just about the drink. It's about the atmosphere, the smell of freshly brewed coffee, the comfortable space, and also the conversations happening around you. You know, the feeling of having a little break from the busy world outside, and sometimes something that many people appreciate nowadays, you know. People are not just looking for food anymore. They're looking for the experience to chill. A place where people can create memories and a place where they can say that, hey, remember that time when we spent the whole afternoon there just talking? Oh yeah, that place, yeah, it's Bing. Yeah, so basically, you know, it's not only Bing, there's a lot of places over here in Kuching. So a place that you can enjoy a variety of foods and drinks or coffee to whatever selection of meals, you know, that's suitable for this casual hangout. Well, basically catching up with your friends or even relaxing the weekend visit. So guys, if you guys planning for your weekend, maybe this can be one of your place on your list. So, you know, sometimes, right, after a long week, a simple thing like sitting down with a good drink and good company is already enough to recharge. And talking about good vibes, today's playlist is also, yeah, bringing that nostalgic energy. So we're gonna mixing different eras, different moods, but always keeping it groovy here on Red FM because it's Friday, right? So now let's go back with a very classic vibe. Here's Mata by Noor Kumalasari, only on Red FM. Let's groove.

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2: Yeah, yeah, what's up, guys? DJ Chris Knight here on Red FM. So now we are coming to the end of this first hour of the Midi Mix Part 2. It's not the end yet. We have two more hours. Yeah. So anyway, Friday afternoon is moving fast already. So before we head into the 2 p.m. news later, we're going to talk about something very Friday related. Yes, because when Friday arrives, the question is always the same, okay? So what are you doing this weekend? So now, before I head on to the topic here, this one comment here at our Red FM Facebook page. So yeah, it's from Agnes Angela Pua by saying that, Yahoo, love Fridays because it's the weekend again. Maybe we'll go to Kuching Festival. Come. Wow. Yeah, man. Kuching Festival's already on at the MBKS day. Yeah, guys, I mean, there's a lot of foods, you know, and so there's some expos and some more entertainments over there. So it's gonna be, I think it's like almost, it will be like a 1 month event over there. It's a yearly event, you know, usually they held it before Merdeka. Yeah, nice one. I might be going there later, I don't know. But yeah, you know, it's knowing the jam and the parking is very hard to find, you know, at Kuching Festival. But anyway, thank you for your thoughts, and Agnes Angela Pua. So now, yeah, go back to our topic here. When Friday arrives, the question is always the same, okay? So what are you doing this weekend? So basically, some people already have plans. Even some already booked their dinner. Some already bought movie tickets. And even some already planned a family outing. And some people like, see how lah, you know? Because honestly, right, because sometimes, right, the best weekends are the ones without too much planning, you know, just a simple meal with your friend or being alone, or maybe a movie night at home, you know, binge watching, you know, with your crockpot, your popcorn, coffee, cola, whatever it is, and just watch Netflix. Yeah. Or maybe a relaxing drive around town. You can go to Senior One, this and that, you know, or maybe you can try a new cafe. A lot of cafes in Kuching here. Yeah. So maybe just catching up with your favorite shows after a long week. And speaking about movies and entertainment, so normally Fridays is usually the perfect time to talk about what's trending, because everyone is looking for something to watch during the weekend. So here's the weekend watch list alert for you guys, okay? If you guys planning a movie night, right, there are always plenty of choices depending on your mood, okay? If you want something exciting and full of action, you can check out the movies like Superman. Yeah, it's always Superman, okay? This is the latest one. So basically, it brings a fresh take on the legendary superhero as always. And also, yeah, you can rewatch the movie Jurassic World Rebirth. For those who love dinosaurs, you know, adventures and big screen excitement, even if you watch it at home. Yeah, I mean, kids nowadays, they love dinosaurs, right? Or maybe you prefer something lighter, maybe something like you can enjoy with family or your friends. And of course, we cannot forget the Korean drama, right? Yeah, the KR. So because, be honest, okay, K-drama, the fans are very loyal, you know? Once you start one episode, and suddenly it's 2 in the morning and you say, okay, one more episode. And then somehow you watch 3 more episodes. And some popular Korean dramas people have been talking about include, yeah, When Life Gives You Tangerines. This is one of the series over here. A beautiful emotional story about life, family, love and memories. The next one is The Trauma Code. Heroes on Call. Yeah, for those who enjoy fast-paced medical action. And the last one is The Judge from Hell. This one, right, it's mixing crime, fantasy and justice. And for those who love romance, you know, mystery, action or comedy, there is always something waiting. So yes, guys, my question for you again this Friday, what is your weekend plan? Are you going out? Maybe you're trying a new food place, or maybe watching movies, or maybe watching Korean dramas at home, or you just going to enjoy the weekend quiet at home, or maybe wash your car, you know? Yeah, call the rain anyway. Yeah, sometimes you don't need big plans, you know? Sometimes just a good movie, good food, and good company already makes a perfect weekend. So before we head into the news, let's slow things down with this beautiful classic, a song about journey, memories, and moving forward, which actually fits perfectly for this Friday vibe. Here's Last Train to London by Electric Light Orchestra, my favorite. So don't go anywhere. I'll be back after the 2 p.m. news with more Midi Mix Part 2, more music, more conversations, and yeah, Friday vibe.

Salam Malaysia Madani, I am Puteri Rosli with the news updates of the hour. Tenaga Nasional Berhad is building a future-ready procurement ecosystem through stronger regional collaboration. Its Chief Procurement Officer, Amir Mahmud Abdullah, said this effort is becoming increasingly important as organizations navigate evolving supply chains, geopolitical shifts, and changing regulatory landscapes. Meanwhile, Johor police have busted a syndicate illegally mining Bitcoin using electricity stolen from Tenaga Nasional Berhad, or TNB, following four raids on July 22nd and 23rd. Police Chief Dato Abdul Rahman Arsad said the operation, codenamed Ops Electric, said the syndicate is believed to have used direct tapping connections that bypassed legitimate TNB electricity meters, allowing their Bitcoin mining operations to run without paying bills. Losses from the illegal cryptocurrency mining at the four premises are estimated to be more than 67,000 ringgit. Negeri Sembilan Pakatan Harapan, PH, remains unanimous in backing Dato' Sri Aminuddin Harun as its sole candidate for Menteri Besar should the coalition retain power in the state election. DAP Secretary General Anthony Loke, who is also Negeri Sembilan DAP chairman, said no other candidate was being considered for the post besides Dato' Sri Aminuddin, who also chairs Negeri Sembilan PH. Now, six candidates vying to succeed United Nations Secretary General Antonio Guterres outlined their priorities on Thursday in a televised style debate before the UN General Assembly. The candidates answered questions on challenges facing the UN, including Security Council deadlock, financial pressures, and the growing number of international crises. The event came as an unconfirmed report that International Federation of Association Football, FIFA President Gianni Infantino could enter the race generated discussion at UN headquarters. Panama announced the drastic reduction in Panamanian flagged ships detained in Chinese ports after the two countries reached a maritime agreement that grants their fleet advantages in China's terminals. Panama had complained that its boats suffered tighter controls in China following the cancellation of a Hong Kong company's concession to operate two ports in the Panama Canal. But Thursday's announcement shared data of a sharp drop in detentions for inspections of Panamanian flagged vessels from 140 in May to just 16 so far in July. And that was the news edited by Azmir Reza. Malaysia Madani, Kesejahteraan Dinikmati.

0: Today in history in Sarawak, we turn to the archives to commemorate the significant events that have shaped our state's history. 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
1: Today in history, Samarahan officially elevated to a division. On this day in 2001, a massive chapter was written in Sarawak's development history. The Sarawak district, which was once an isolated and quiet area, was officially elevated to full division status. This historic upgrade came after the state government recognized Samarahan's incredibly strategic location and massive agricultural potential. Kota Samarahan was instantly transformed into a major town hub, serving as the administrative, economic, and agricultural heart of the new division. To streamline public services and fast-track rural growth, areas like Simunjan and Sebuyaw were brought directly under the Samarahan administration. One of the biggest game changers was a massive new drainage and irrigation system built all the way from Kota Samarahan to Simunjan. Before this, local farmers literally had to brave the open sea just to transport and sell their harvest. This breakthrough completely changed their lives, bringing inclusive modern progress right to the community's doorstep. And that was a look at Today in History by Red FM.
0: That was Today in History in Sarawak, and the script is provided by the National Archives of Malaysia, Sarawak. 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
1: Today in history. 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
2: On this day in 2003, Malaysia and Singapore officially submitted their territorial dispute over Pedra Branca, Pulau Batu Putih, Middle Rocks and South Ledge to the International Court of Justice in The Hague. This followed a special agreement signed on February 6, 2003 in Putrajaya, which entered into force on May 9, 2003. The treaty bound both countries to accept the ICJ's final ruling on sovereignty over the three maritime features.
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3: Yes, yes, what's up guys? DJ Chris Knight here on Red FM. So welcome back to Mini Mix Part 2, second hour already rolling this beautiful Friday afternoon. It's kind of hot right outside now in Kuching. So I hope you guys having a good one wherever you are right now. Maybe you guys still at work counting down the hours. Maybe you guys still thinking about your weekend plans. Maybe you driving somewhere with Red FM keeping you company. Thank you so much. So now maybe you guys just enjoying a relaxing Friday afternoon with your favorite drink in hand. So whatever you guys are doing, thank you for spending your Friday with me. And now I'm gonna do a few shoutouts here to our readies at our Facebook page. And here's a good afternoon to Agnes Aria, Donny Lim, Indu Kanuit, Agnes Angela Pua, Iwan Fazli, Caroline Ng, James Pengiran, Helen Kueh, Casey New, and J. Jun 4. Yes, thank you so much for tuning in to us here on Red FM. And also for the likes and the comments at Facebook page. Okay, now, you know what guys, there is something special about Friday, you know. It's like a transition moment. Yeah, from Monday to Thursday, and we usually in full survival mode. And then we wake up, we rush, we work, we solve problems and repeat. And when Friday comes, suddenly the mood changes, you know. People start planning, people start smiling more, and people start thinking about the weekend, you know. It's that little feeling of freedom coming closer. But while we're enjoying the Friday vibe, I also want to remind everyone again, something important again today. Yeah, 2:30 p.m. later, your health on air today. So coming up next, it's about the important for expecting mothers, you know. Once again, I'm going to announce because it's very important for you guys to listen to this program. So it's a healthy eating for pregnant mothers with anemia. So basically, we're going to be joined by PSP Mackenzie Mangis, the nutritionist from Batukawa Health Clinic, so who will be sharing practical tips on maintaining a balanced diet, improving iron intake, and supporting the healthy pregnancy. Well,

play such an important role. The right food choices, understanding iron intake, and knowing how to maintain a healthy diet can make a difference for both mom and the baby. So make sure you're tuning in to the TPM later for this informative segment produced by DJ Ness. So now back to our Friday vibes, and speaking about enjoying life, sometimes the best way to recharge after a busy week is simple, you know. Good music, good company, good memories, good coffee. That's me, okay? And that's why Fridays are very special. It's not always about doing something very big. It's just about enjoying the moment, chill, I don't know, you know, like no stress. Maybe tonight you're having a dinner with family, maybe catching up with your friends, or maybe some barbecue in front of your car porch, or maybe watching a movie, or maybe just staying at home, putting your feet up and saying like, ah, another week, survive, you know? So wherever you guys are right now, right, keep enjoying the afternoon, you know? So keep those, yeah, comment thoughts at our Red FM Facebook page, or you can WhatsApp at 012-348-8422 and tell me what makes your Friday feel complete. The food, the music, the weekend plans, anything, okay? Or just simply knowing tomorrow you can sleep a little longer, maybe. So now let's continue the Friday energy with a track that brings the fun, colorful vibes. Here's Beauty and the Beat by Justin Bieber, only on Red FM.

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2: 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So welcome back to the Mini Mix Part 2. Friday afternoon vibes still going strong right here on Red FM. So we're continuing our Friday conversation today. Why is Friday the best day of the week? So you know what, Red is. When we talk about enjoying your Friday, right? Relaxing and preparing ourselves for the weekend, one thing that we should never forget is taking care of our mental health. Because sometimes when we look okay from the outside, we go to work, we smile, we laugh with our friends, we post online, but inside our mind might already be very tired, and that's something many people experience. Yeah, stress doesn't always come in a very big dramatic way. Well, sometimes it's just feeling tired all the time, you know, losing motivation, feeling overwhelmed, overthinking over small things, or simply feeling like you need a break but you don't know how to ask for one. And that's why taking care of your mental health is just as important as taking care of your physical health. And sometimes the small things really help. A good conversation, spending time with people who makes you happy, you know, going out for fresh air, listening to music, getting enough rest, or simply putting your phone down for a while. And speaking about phones and our digital lifestyle, there's have been a lot of discussion recently about social media and how it affects our daily lives, especially when it comes to the younger users. Yes, the younger generations nowadays. So basically, Malaysia is moving forward regarding the social media accounts for users under 16 years old. That has been part of the conversation about creating a safer online environment for children. So social media platform has been working with the government on compliance, while some platforms have requested more time to fully understand and implement the requirements. And this topic actually connects with mental health too, because social media can be a wonderful place. We can connect with friends, we learn new things, discover new ideas, support small business, and share the creativity online. But at the same time, right, too much screen time, online comparison, cyberbullying, and unhealthy content can affect how people feel about themselves, especially young people who are still learning how to handle emotions and understand the world around them. So maybe the question is not only should we use social media or not, but the bigger question is how do we use social media in a healthier way? Because technology is already part of our life, right? The important thing is balance. You know when to scroll and know when to stop, know when to connect online and know when to reconnect with the real world. So today, especially on a Friday here, maybe try something simple, you know. After work, put the phone aside for a while, talk to your family, your friends, enjoy your food, listen to music, give your mind some space. Because sometimes the best reset doesn't come from a big change. It just comes from a very small moment. Yeah. So don't forget again at 2:30 p.m, your health segment. So we're going to talk about an important topic for expecting mothers, which basically healthy eating for pregnant women with anemia. With the guest, PSP Mackenzie Manggis, a nutritionist from Batukawa Health Clinic, will be sharing practical tips on maintaining balanced diet, improving iron intake, and supporting a healthy pregnancy while managing anemia. So make sure you're tuning in at 2:30 p.m. for your health, produced by DJ Ness right here on Red FM. So now, Friday afternoon continues with more music, and this next song is all about the confidence, standing strong, and appreciating the people who support us through different moments in life. But here's Standing Next to You by Jungkook, only on Red FM.

0: Welcome to Red FM Your Health, and today we are discussing an important health issue that can affect women during pregnancy, anemia. Our topic is healthy eating for pregnant women with anemia. Joining us today is Mr. Mackenzie Manggis, a nutritionist from Klinik Kesehatan Putrajaya Kuching. Welcome to the program.
1: Good evening. Thank you for inviting me. I'm happy to be here.
0: Okay, to begin, why should pregnant women and their families pay attention to anemia?
1: Right. Anemia during pregnancy is important because it is quite common, but it is sometimes overlooked. According to the Maternal Dietary Guidelines for Malaysia 2023, the National Health and Mobility Survey year 2022 reported that about 19.3% of pregnant women in Malaysia had anemia. That is almost one in every five pregnant women. So during pregnancy, a woman's body needs to produce more blood to support her own body, the placenta, and the growing baby. This increases the need for iron and other nutrients involved in blood formation. When these needs are not met, the mother may develop anemia. The good news is that anemia can usually be managed effectively through early detection, appropriate treatment, healthy eating, and good compliance with the supplements prescribed by the healthcare professionals.
0: Okay, now, many people have heard the term low blood or low hemoglobin. What exactly does anemia mean?
1: Anemia is a condition in which the blood does not have enough hemoglobin. Now, hemoglobin, or HB, is the part of red blood cells that carries oxygen from our lungs to the rest of the body. When the hemoglobin level is too low, the body may not receive enough oxygen. So in pregnancy, a hemoglobin level below 11 grams per deciliter is considered anemia during pregnancy. Generally, a HB level from 10 to 10.9 is classified as mild anemia, from 7 to 9.9 as moderate anemia, and below 7 as severe anemia. However, pregnant women should not try to interpret their results by themselves. The doctor or healthcare team will assess the HB results together with the stage of pregnancy, symptoms, and other blood test findings.
0: Okay, now, what are some of the common signs and symptoms of anemia?
1: Common symptoms include feeling tired all the time, dizziness, looking pale, shortness of breath, brittle nails, and sometimes increased hair loss. Some women may also notice that they have less energy when carrying out their usual daily activities. However, tiredness is also common during a normal pregnancy, so therefore we cannot diagnose anemia based on symptoms alone. A pregnant woman may have mild anemia without noticing any obvious symptoms. That is why regular blood tests and antenatal appointments are so important. A pregnant woman should seek medical attention promptly if she experiences severe breathlessness, fainting, or chest discomfort, a very fast heartbeat, or heavy bleeding.
0: Okay, to some people may think that anemia only causes tiredness. Can it lead to more serious problems?
1: Yes. Anemia is more than simply feeling tired. For the mother, untreated or severe anemia may increase the risk of complications such as premature delivery and difficulty coping with blood loss during or after childbirth. There are also risks such as miscarriage, fetal death in womb, and bleeding after delivery. For the baby, anemia may be associated with premature birth, low birth weight, poor growth, and complications during delivery. But this information is not meant to frighten pregnant women. It is meant to encourage them to attend antenatal appointments, take their medication correctly, and improve their dietary intake. Early detection and proper treatment can significantly reduce this risk.
0: Why does pregnancy increase the risk of iron deficiency?
1: Yeah, during pregnancy, the woman's blood volume increases significantly. Her body also needs iron to support the growth of the baby and also the placenta. Therefore, her iron requirements become much higher than before pregnancy. Iron deficiency anemia may develop when the diet does not provide enough iron, when the body does not absorb iron well, or when the woman does not take her prescribed iron supplements consistently. A low intake of folate and vitamin B12 may also affect healthy red blood cell formation. Another possible reason is the regular consumption of drinks that reduce iron absorption. For example, drinking tea or coffee together with an iron-rich meal may reduce the amount of iron absorbed by the body. It is also important to remember that not every case of anemia is caused by poor eating. Other medical conditions may be involved, so pregnant women should continue their medical follow-up so that the healthcare team can identify the cause and provide the correct treatment.
0: Okay, now let us talk about food. What should pregnant women with anemia eat?
1: So there are two main types of iron in food, the heme iron and non-heme iron. So heme iron is found mainly in animal-based foods and is generally absorbed more easily by our body. Sources include lean red meat, chicken or fish, or seafoods and eggs. Examples that are familiar to Malaysians include beef, ikan kembung, ikan cincaru, chicken, eggs, kerang and lala. Seafood should always be obtained from a safe source and cooked thoroughly. Non-heme iron is found mainly in plant foods. Good sources include dal, chickpeas, red beans, mung beans, tofu, tempeh, nuts and dark green leafy vegetables such as kangkong, spinach, pegaga, pucuk paku and sawi. Plant-based irons is not absorbed as easily as iron from meat. However, we can improve its absorption by combining it with foods rich in vitamin C. Pregnant women do not need to depend on one so-called superfood. The best approach is to eat a variety of iron-rich foods regularly throughout the day.
0: You mentioned vitamin C. How does it help?
1: Right. Vitamin C helps the body to absorb iron, particularly the non-heme iron found in vegetables, beans and other plant foods. A simple rule is to combine an iron-rich food with a vitamin C-rich fruits or vegetables in the same meal. For example, a meal of rice, dal and kangkong can be followed by taking guava, papaya or an orange. A beef or fish meal can be served with vegetables and a piece of fruit. Tempeh or tofu can be eaten with sawi, bell pepper, tomato or fruits. So Malaysian fruits that are rich in vitamin C includes guava, papaya, orange, mandarin and lime. Guava is an especially good source. Plain water is also a suitable drink with meals. Pregnant women do not need to purchase expensive juices or special drinks to improve iron absorption. Whole fruits are nutritious, affordable and it also provides fiber as well.
0: Are there foods or drinks that pregnant women should avoid?
1: They do not necessarily have to avoid them completely, but the timing is important. Drinks like tea, coffee, malt or chocolate drinks, milk, soy milk and some carbonated drinks may interfere with iron absorption when they are taken together with an iron-rich meal or iron supplement. Therefore, it is better to drink plain water during the main meal. Tea and coffee can be taken at a different time rather than immediately with the meal. Milk and dairy products are still important during pregnancy because they provide calcium. We do not ask mothers to stop drinking milk. Instead, milk and calcium-rich foods should be taken at least 2 hours before or after the iron supplement. So the message is not avoid milk. The message is separate the timing of milk and iron.
0: Some pregnant women may prefer to improve their diet instead of taking iron tablets. Is food alone enough?
1: Healthy eating is very important. But during pregnancy, the iron requirement increases significantly and may be difficult to meet through food alone. Pregnant women should take their iron, folic acid or other hematinic supplements according to the dosage prescribed by their healthcare professionals. They should not reduce the dose, take it only occasionally, or stop when they begin to feel better, unless advised by the healthcare team. Hemoglobin improvement usually requires consistent treatment and follow-up. It is also important not to purchase additional iron supplements or double the dose without medical advice. Too much iron may also be harmful. Diet and supplements must work together, so the food will support overall nutrition, while the prescribed supplement provides the additional iron required to correct or prevent deficiency.
0: Some mothers stop taking their tablets because they experience nausea or constipation. What would you advise?
1: Constipation, nausea, vomiting, diarrhea or stomach discomfort are recognized side effects of oral iron supplements. However, the mother should not stop taking the supplements by herself. She should inform the doctor or the nurse at the clinic. The healthcare team can assess the problem and advise her about the more suitable timing, dosage or type of supplements. For constipation, it is helpful to drink enough water, eat fruits, vegetables, whole grains and other fiber-rich foods, and remain physically active according to the advice of the healthcare team. The main message is to communicate with the clinic. There are usually ways to manage the side effects without abandoning the treatment.
0: Could you give our listeners an example of what a pregnant woman with anemia could eat in one day?
1: Certainly. This is only a general example because individual needs may differ. So for example, maybe for breakfast, the mother could have wholemeal bread with an egg together with guava, papaya or an orange. Plain water can be taken with the meal. Tea and coffee should be taken later rather than the breakfast. For morning snack, she could choose boiled chickpeas, a small egg sandwich, fruits or an iron fortified breakfast cereal. For lunch, maybe she could have rice, lean beef, chicken, fish or thoroughly cooked shellfish together with vegetables like kangkong, sawi or other vegetables. She could finish the meal with papaya or guava. And for afternoon snack, she could have milk or yogurt. This is a good time for dairy foods, provided they are separated from the iron supplement. For dinner, she could have rice or sweet potato, fish, chicken, dal, tofu or tempeh together with vegetables and a vitamin C rich fruit. The Malaysian healthy plate concept can also be used. You fill one quarter of the plate with rice, grains or tubers, the next quarter with fish, chicken, lean meat, eggs or legumes, and the remaining half with vegetables and fruits. Regular meals are important. Pregnant women should avoid skipping meals and choose nutrient-dense snacks when additional food is required.
0: What can a mother do if she has morning sickness and finds it difficult to eat?
1: For mild morning sickness, small but frequent meals may be easier to tolerate than three large meals. So the mother can try eating a smaller portion every few hours. Examples include crackers with egg or an egg or tuna fish, fortified cereals, boiled chickpeas, fruits, tofu tempeh, or a small serving of rice with fish. She should choose foods that she can tolerate while still trying to include protein and iron-rich foods throughout the day. Persistent vomiting is different from ordinary morning sickness. So a mother should seek medical attention if she cannot keep food or fluids down, is losing weight or feels extremely weak or has signs of dehydration.
0: Can a vegetarian pregnant woman obtain enough iron?
1: Yes, but her diets need careful planning. Vegetarian sources of iron include dal, chickpeas, beans, tofu, tempeh, nuts, seeds, dark green leafy vegetables and also iron fortified cereals. These foods should be combined with vitamin C fruits or vegetables to improve iron absorption. Vitamin B12 also deserves special attention because it is found mainly in animal-based foods or fortified products. So pregnant women who consume little or no animal food should discuss their vitamin B12 intake with a healthcare professional. They may need fortified foods or supplements. They should also continue taking the iron and folic acid supplements prescribed by the clinic.
0: Before we end, could you correct some common myths about anemia?
1: Yeah, certainly. The first myth maybe listeners out there have ever heard, eating spinach alone will cure anemia. Spinach and other green vegetables contain iron, but plant-based iron is not absorbed as efficiently as iron from animal foods. Pregnant women need a variety of foods, vitamin C and their prescribed supplements. The second myth is any red colored food or drinks can increase blood. The color of food does not tell us whether it contains iron. A red drink that is high in sugar but low in iron will not treat anemia. The third myth is tea is healthy, so it is fine to drink it immediately after eating. So tea may contain beneficial substances, but it can also reduce iron absorption when taken with an iron-rich meal. So it is better to drink it at a different time. Another myth is, once I feel less tired, I can stop taking any iron tablets. So symptoms may improve before the body iron stores have fully recovered. The mother should complete the treatment according to the instructions given by her healthcare provider. And finally, pregnancy does not mean that a mother has to eat for two in terms of quantity. She needs better quality food, regular balanced diet, and adequate nutrients, not double portion of everything.
0: How can family members support a pregnant woman with anemia?
1: 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Instead, encourage mothers to discuss the problem with the clinic. Husbands and family members can help with household responsibilities when the mother feels tired and ensure that she attends her antenatal appointments and blood tests. Managing anemia should not be seen as the mother's responsibility alone. A supportive family environment makes it easier for her to eat well, follow her treatment, and rest adequately.
0: Okay, now before we close, what are the three most important messages you would like listeners to remember?
1: Okay, first, include iron-rich foods regularly, such as lean meat, chicken, fish, eggs, beans, dal, tofu, tempeh, and dark green leafy vegetables. Second, combine iron-rich meals with vitamin C-rich fruits or vegetables, and avoid taking tea, coffee, or milk together with the iron supplement. Milk and calcium-rich foods should be separated from the supplement by at least 2 hours. Third, take all supplements according to the instructions given by the healthcare professionals and attend every antenatal follow-up. Do not stop or change the dosage without consulting the clinic. Healthy eating, correct supplement use, and regular medical monitoring must work together.
0: Okay, thank you so much, Mr. McKenzie, for sharing these practical and easy to understand tips on healthy eating for pregnant women with anemia.
1: Thank you for having me. I hope today's information will encourage pregnant women and their families to take anemia seriously and seek help early.
0: 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Pregnant women with anemia should consult their doctor, nurse, nutritionist, or dietitians for advice based on their individual's condition. 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Stay healthy, take care, and we will see you again in our next program.
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1: Hey, what's up, guys? DJ Chris Knight here on Red FM. So, yeah, we've come into the end of the second hour of the Mini Mix Part 2 here. So, yeah, early on, that was the Your Health segment produced by DJ Ness. And, yeah, the topic is about healthy eating for pregnant women with anemia. Such interesting topic, yeah. So I hope you guys learned something from the segment just now. So now, yes, back to the main topic here. So Friday afternoon is moving fast, and I hope you guys enjoying the music and the conversation with me today, and also the program earlier on. So basically, yeah, talking about the topic, right? So we've been talking about why Fridays feel so special, you know, that feeling when you know the week is almost done, the feeling when you finally can slow down a little, and that feeling when your mind already starts planning for the weekend. So maybe it's the meeting friends, maybe it's spending time with family, or maybe it's going out for good food, or maybe your perfect Friday is just staying at home, you know, relaxing and enjoying your own space. Yeah. So you know what, guys? Sometimes you don't need a big plan to feel happy. It just the simple moment can be enough. You know, like a good conversation, your favorite song, a nice meal. Yeah, nice meal can be anything, you know. You can even massage your own Maggi, we put some telur and chubby, whatever. So nice. So yeah, a peaceful evening even after a busy week, you know. Even after 5 days of rushing this and that, and sometimes the best reward is just having time to breathe. And speaking about taking care of yourself, yeah. The mental health is also part of our everyday life, you know. So basically, not every struggle is visible, because sometimes who looks happy outside might still be dealing with stress inside. Also, always be kind, and also spend time with people who matter, you know. And most importantly, give yourself permission to rest, because you cannot keep giving your best if you never give yourself time to recharge. Yes, because you are not a robot. Even robot need to recharge, you know. Even your phone need to recharge every time. So this weekend, maybe try something simple. Put the phone aside for a while, you know. Enjoy your favorite food, listen to your favorite song, go somewhere else that makes you happy, or simply enjoy a quiet moment. Sometimes, right, those little breaks are what helps us come back stronger. So yeah, now we're heading towards the final hour of the Mini Mix Part 2. So yeah, let's continue some Friday energy and a track that brings that cool, confident vibe. I'll be back after the 3 p.m. news for the final album of the Mini Mix Part 2. So here's Bad Boy by Big Bang, only on Red FM.
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1: Salam Malaysia Madani, I'm Christopher Hill and this is the news from BFM RTM Radio Sarawak. The Sarawak government will submit proposals for improvement regarding the implementation of diesel subsidies and the provision of e-hailing and pre-hailing services to the federal government. Sarawak Transport Minister Dato' Sri Lee Kim Shin said the recommendations were formulated as a result of the e-hailing and pre-hailing service engagement session, which brought together about 60 drivers together with representatives of relevant agencies. According to him, although most of the issues raised were under the jurisdiction of the federal government, the Sarawak Transport Ministry will coordinate all the proposals before submitting them to the relevant ministries and agencies for further scrutiny. He said this after chairing the engagement session. Among the main issues raised was the implementation of diesel subsidies under the Budi program, especially involving transport operators who use four-wheel drive vehicles to provide services in rural and interior areas. Express boat transportation from Kapit to Belaga and Punanbah, as well as locations that are difficult to connect to, must continue to be maintained. This is because it is still an important transportation for residents in the interior. According to Deputy Minister of Digital, Dato' Wilson Uga Kumbong, the service is not just a convenience, but rather a heart of communication for residents' daily affairs. At the same

time, he understands that the challenges faced by express boats operators are faced with declining passengers demand and rising fuel costs. Through a post on Facebook, the Hulu Rajang Member of Parliament hopes that the ministry and relevant agencies will examine appropriate measures to assist the boat operators involved. This includes considering forms of support or mechanisms that can ensure that the service continues to operate for the benefits and welfare of the people in the interior. Artistic talents from the interior of Baram continue to be given the chance to shine through the Bintang Baram Regatta 2026 competition. Member of Parliament for Baram Dato Anyi Ngau said organizing the competition proved the commitment of RTM not only as the official government media but also as a platform to provide opportunities for new talents, especially from the interior, to develop their potential in the music industry. He said this when officiating the Bintang Baram Regatta 2026 semi-final competition at Marudi Square last night. The radio reality program was also broadcast live on the Miri FM digital platform. A total of 15 participants successfully advanced to the semi-finals, but only 7 participants will be selected for the final stage scheduled to take place tonight. The news bulletin was edited by Muhammad Al-Hadi Samshawi for the News and Caribbean sections of Item Kuching, Malaysia Madani. Kesejahteraan dinikmati, salam sejahtera.

0: Today in history in Sarawak, we turn to the archives to commemorate the significant events that have shaped our state's history. 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
1: Today in history, Samarahan officially elevated to a division. On this day in 2001, a massive chapter was written in Sarawak's development history. The Sarawak district, which was once an isolated and quiet area, was officially elevated to full division status. This historic upgrade came after the state government recognized Samarahan's incredibly strategic location and massive agricultural potential. Kota Samarahan was instantly transformed into a major town hub, serving as the administrative, economic, and agricultural heart of the new division. To streamline public services and fast-track rural growth, areas like Simunjan and Sebuyaw were brought directly under the Samarahan administration. One of the biggest game changers was a massive new drainage and irrigation system built all the way from Kota Samarahan to Simunjan. Before this, local farmers literally had to brave the open sea just to transport and sell their harvest. This breakthrough completely changed their lives, bringing inclusive modern progress right to the community's doorstep. And that was a look at Today in History by Red FM.
0: That was Today in History in Sarawak, and the script is provided by the National Archives of Malaysia, Sarawak. 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
1: Today in history. 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
2: On this day in 2003, Malaysia and Singapore officially submitted their territorial dispute over Pedra Branca, Pulau Batu Putih, Middle Rocks and South Ledge to the International Court of Justice in The Hague. This followed a special agreement signed on February 6, 2003 in Putrajaya, which entered into force on May 9, 2003. The treaty bound both countries to accept the ICJ's final ruling on sovereignty over the three maritime features.
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3: 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DJ Chris Knight here on Red FM. So welcome back to the final hour of the Media Mix Part 2. So now we are entering the last stretch of our Friday afternoon together. And you know what guys? Since it's Friday already, right? Let's change the mood a little bit. So basically, earlier on, we've talked about stress, health, taking care of yourself, and getting ready for the weekend. So now I want to have some fun here. Alright, because sometimes, right, the best way to recharge is simply by laughing, you know. So here's a question for you guys, okay? What is one small thing that makes you feel like an adult, but you never expected? Because you know, growing up is funny, right? When we were younger, right, we thought being an adult meant that finally I can do whatever I want. But nobody told us that adulthood also comes with getting excited when you buy a new kitchen stuff, you know, being happy when you find a good parking spot, or maybe looking forward to stay home instead of going out, and checking your bank account after payday is like a horror movie. Or saying things like, hey, this place got nice discount, got sale, you know, and suddenly you become someone who compare prices, you know, you check the review and get excited about buying a new pillow maybe, because sleep quality is important. Yeah, feeling old already. See, and don't get me started on weekends, okay? You know, when we were younger, right, it's all about party time, Friday night, okay? So now, Friday night is actually, yeah, I'm quite tired, maybe next time. But as for me, I'm working, so it's different, okay? But honestly, guys, these little funny changes are also part of your life, you know? They show how our priorities change. Maybe because before we look for excitement, right? And now we look for comfort, you know, the peace, good food, good company, a good night's sleep, and there's nothing wrong with that. So yes guys, let's have some fun with this afternoon. So I want you to tell me, okay, you can comment down your thoughts at our Red FM English Facebook page or comment section, or you can send your thoughts, you can message me, or you voice note me at WhatsApp, which is at 012-348-8422. Yes, what's something you enjoy as an adult that your younger self would never understand? Maybe staying at home on the weekend, maybe buying household items, Tupperware, or maybe drinking coffee seriously, or maybe talking about food, sleeping early, or enjoying quiet time. So let's laugh about ourselves a little bit, because life is already serious enough, you know. And speaking about something that brings good feeling and positive energy, let's continue this Friday afternoon with a Malaysian classic that always brings that beautiful, uplifting vibe. Here's the Queen of Jazz herself, Sheila Majid with Sinaran, only on Red FM.

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6: Yes, yes, yes. What's up, guys? DJ Chris Knight here on Red FM again. So welcome back to the Minimix Part 2, the final hour vibe still happening right here on this Friday afternoon. So now, Reddies, we are getting closer and closer to the weekend already, right? And since it's Friday, we're keeping the mood light, fun and relaxing. And yes, earlier we talked about those funny little things that make us feel like a real adult. But before we're gonna head on to the topic, I'm gonna check out at our Red FM Facebook page. And yeah, we have a comment by Lonnie Grace Bulan based on our main topic, which is why Friday is the best day of the week. So she says that she commented, "Good afternoon, Chris Knight DJ. Why is Friday the best day of the week?" And she says that, "I love Friday because tomorrow comes with no alarm clock, just good vibes, good music, and boleh saya jalan-jalan." Yeah, weekend is good for jalan-jalan. Very good. Thank you so much for the thoughts in the comments. And also, I received another message by at our Red FM WhatsApp, which is by Casey New, and she says that, "Good afternoon, DJ Chris Knight. Good topic, and need to take care of ourselves too." Yes, we have to take care of ourselves too, no matter what day it is, you know. And also during the weekend, if you do a lot of activities or so, I mean, take care, okay? Don't overdo it, okay? Because you don't want to be too tired, busy with all the plannings, the weekend planning, and then Monday you're gonna be very tired again. So it's something like there's no rest at all. Yeah, anyway, let's keep it moderate, okay, guys? So now we're gonna get back to our topic now. So since it's Friday, okay, we're gonna keep the mood light, fun and relaxing. And earlier on, we talked about those funny little things that makes us feel like a real adult. So you know, guys, the things that we never expected to enjoy when we were younger. Like getting excited for staying at home, you know, getting happy when the house is clean, or finding a good food deal. Or even just enjoying a quiet evening without too much noise. So, you know, funny, you know, it's how life changes, right? You know, when we were younger, right, we always wanted more excitement, you know. We want adventure, more things happening. As we grow older, sometimes the simple things become the best things. Yeah, you know, good food, good conversation, good song, peaceful moment, and so not much noise. Maybe your volume a little bit lower. Anyway, and maybe that's the real meaning of enjoying life, you know, not always chasing something bigger or louder, but appreciating that what we already have. So here's another fun question for you guys today. What is one simple thing that instantly improves your mood? Is it coffee, your food, listening to music, going for a drive, watching your favorite movie or series, or maybe just sleeping? Because you know, everyone has that one little thing that can turn a bad day into a better one. And speaking about making plans and enjoying the weekend, don't forget, coming up at 3:30 PM, we have our regular weather update from MET Malaysia for Sarawak, and our weather update gonna be brought to you by Mr. Fazmi. Yeah, gonna keeping you informed about the latest weather situations and conditions around Sarawak. So it's very important, especially if you guys planning to travel, go out, or spending your weekend outdoors. Because in Sarawak, we all know, 1 minute sunny and the next minute the rain comes like it's already booked a meeting with us. Hey y'all. So it's always good to stay updated before heading out, okay? So guys, keep your Friday afternoon smooth and easy. More great music coming away, and this next one brings that nostalgic 90s feeling. Yeah. Here's To the Moon and Back by Savage Garden, only on Red FM.

0: It's been pretty wet and windy with the strongest of the gusts of wind.
1: The temperature got to 21 Celsius at 70 in Fahrenheit.
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4: 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I'm Fazmi from Map Malaysia. Here's the weather update for today starting from 4 p.m. From the afternoon to the evening, isolated thunderstorm with rain are expected in the division of Cebu, Mukah, Kapit, Bintulu, Miri and Limbang. No rain expected for Kuching, Serian, Samarahan, Sleman, Betong and Sarike division. Moving to tonight until early morning, we expected isolated rain in the division of Kapit, Bintulu, Miri and Limbang, while the division of Kuching, Serian, Samarahan, Sleman, Betong, Sarike, Cebu and Mukah are expected to remain fair with no significant rainfall. For sea conditions near Sarawak waters, wind will blow from west-southwest at a speed between 10 to 20 km per hour, with wave height about 1 meter. And finally, temperature across the region range from low of 24 to a high of 34 degrees Celsius. That concludes the weather outlook for today. 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
2: Yes, what's up, guys? DJ Chris Knight here on Red FM. So now this is it. We are coming to the end of the Minimix Part 2 for this Friday afternoon. So first of all, I want to say a big thank you to everyone who spent your afternoon with me today. So whether you guys were listening while working, driving, having your coffee or doing your errands or just relaxing at home, thank you for making Red FM part of your Friday. So today we've talked about a lot of things, okay? From why Friday feels so special to taking care of yourself, ourselves, to the funny little things that make us realize, like, okay, we are really adults now. So honestly, guys, sometimes, right, those simple conversations are the best, you know, because life can get busy. We are always chasing deadlines, chasing goals, chasing the next big thing, you know, hectic here, hectic there, push, push, push. But don't forget to enjoy the small moments too, you know, a good laugh, a good song, good meal, a good conversation with someone who matters. Those little things that make life feel very special. So as we head into the weekend, I hope you get some time to relax, okay? Spend time with your dogs, your families, your loved ones, you know, anything, your cats. Do something that makes you happy. And most importantly, give yourself some time to recharge. Yeah. My Friday afternoon session with you comes to an end. So don't worry, the music continues here on Red FM. And before I sign off today, I want to remind you, I'll be back tomorrow night for the After 9 House of Dance. So get ready for more beats, more energy, and a night full of dancing vibes. And so your request, I'm expecting something modern, something 2000 if can, alright? Yeah, come on, man, it's House of Dance, some energy, alright? So now get ready for more beats, more energy, and night full of dance vibes. So until then, have a fantastic weekend ahead. Stay safe, stay happy, and as always, stay true to your group, both in music and in life. And here's a full feel-good classic to close today's Minimix Part 2. 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
1: Salam Malaysia Madani, this is the news on Red FM and here are the headlines. MOH allocates 100 million ringgit for the repair and maintenance of staff quarters. Miri has the potential to be developed as a health tourism hub in northern Sarawak. The Sarawak government will submit proposals for improving diesel subsidy implementation. The Ministry of Health Malaysia has allocated 100 million ringgit for the repair, improvement and maintenance of work quarters throughout the 13th Malaysia Plan. Its Deputy Minister Dato' Hanifah Hajar Taib, via her Facebook, said, for the year 2026, a total of 34 million ringgit has been allocated through the rolling plan 1 RP1 to repair, upgrade and maintain 760 units of quarters, while the remaining 1,965 units will be repaired in phases throughout the 13 MP period. She was responding to a question from Senator Dr. Lingesh Waran, anak lelaki R. Aruna Salam, in Dewan Negara today. Tourism Malaysia and the Sarawak Tourism Board have identified medical tourism as a potential segment in Miri. Deputy Minister of Tourism, Creative Industry and Performing Arts Dato' Sebastian Ting Chiu Yu said Miri has great potential to develop as a healthcare hub for northern Sarawak and its surrounding region due to its strategic location near Brunei Darussalam. This potential is also supported by the city's growing medical expertise and strong healthcare facilities. However, the success of the medical tourism sector should not be judged solely on the number of patients or economic returns. Instead, it depends on the quality, safety, and compassion in the delivery of treatment. He said this when officiating the Wound and Stoma Care Symposium in Miri this morning. The Sarawak government will submit proposals for improvement regarding the implementation of diesel subsidies and the operation of e-hailing and p-hailing services to the federal government. Sarawak Transport Minister Dato' Sri Lee Kim Shin said the recommendations were formulated as a result of the e-hailing and p-hailing service engagement session, which brought together about 60 drivers together with representatives of relevant agencies. According to him, although most of the issues raised were under the jurisdiction of the federal government, the Sarawak Transport Ministry will coordinate all their proposals before submitting them to the relevant ministries and agencies for further scrutiny. He said this after chairing the engagement session. Among the main issues raised was the implementation of diesel subsidies under the BUDI program, especially involving transport operators who use four-wheel drive vehicles to provide services in rural and interior areas. Express boat transportation from Kapit to Belaga and Punanbah, as well as locations that are difficult to connect to, must continue to be maintained. This is because it is still important transportation for residents in the interior. According to the Deputy Minister of Digital, Dato' Wilson Uga Kumbong, the service is not just a convenience but rather the heart of communication for residents' daily affairs. At the same time, he understands the challenges faced by express boat operators who are faced with declining passenger demand and rising fuel costs. Through a post on Facebook, the Hulu Rajang Member of Parliament hopes that the ministry and relevant agencies will examine appropriate measures to assist the boat operators involved. This includes considering forms of support or mechanisms that can ensure that the service continues to operate for the benefit and welfare of the people in the interior. This news comes to you from Red FM Radio Malaysia Sarawak. The Artificial Reef Initiative is a strategic step to protect maritime habitats, restore fishery resources, and ensure the socio-economic survival of fishing communities in coastal areas. Deputy Minister of Health Malaysia and Member of Parliament for Muka Dato' Hanifah Hajar Taib disclosed, the encroachment of trawlers in shallow waters not only causes damage to traditional fishing equipment, but also affects the habitat and breeding areas of marine life. In this regard, the implementation of artificial reefs is one of the most effective approaches to prevent the encroachment of trawlers. She said this when launching the deployment of artificial reef programs of trawler fishing stoppers in Penipah Sea Waters, Muka, today. The artificial reef program in Sarawak has been implemented since 1998. To date, a total of 6.758 million ringgit has been allocated for the implementation of various artificial reef projects in Muka waters. Efforts to accelerate the reconstruction of the Biawak Health Clinic have entered a new phase when an alternative site in Kampung Jantan has been identified. The site is to replace the original location, which was found to be no longer economical to develop. OPAR Assemblyman Billy Sujang said the reassessment was made after the estimated construction cost At the original site of Kampung Tanjam Ope increased to approximately 54 million compared to the original project allocation of 15 million ringgit. The new allocation is not only more cost-effective in construction, but also has a more strategic position to ensure that the residents of Biawak and its surrounding areas enjoy access to better health services. He said this when leading a site visit to the Biawak Health Clinic Reconstruction Project in Lundu. Artistic talents from the interior of Baram continue to be given a chance to shine through the Bintang Baram Regatta 2026 competition. Member of Parliament for Baram, Dato' Anyi Ngau, said organizing the competition proves the commitment of RTM not only as the official government media but also as a platform that provides opportunities for new talents, especially from the interior, to develop their potential in the music industry. He said this when officiating the Bintang Baram Regatta 2026 semi-final competition at Marudi Square last night. The radio reality program was also broadcast live on the Miri FM digital platform. A total of 15 participants successfully advanced to the semi-finals, but only 7 participants will be selected for the final stage scheduled to take place tonight. Newly appointed civil servants are urged to adopt a culture of lifelong learning. This is to ensure that they are always aware of policies, initiatives, and direction of the Sarawak government in meeting the increasingly dynamic needs of the public service. Sarawak State Secretary Dato' Amar Muhammad Abu Bakar Marzuki said every officer must take the initiative to expand their knowledge and not just rely on knowledge acquired at higher education institutions or formal training alone. The ability of officers to understand current issues and policies highlighted by the Sarawak Premier reflects this level of preparedness in supporting the state development agenda. He was speaking at the presentation of appointment letters ceremony in Kuching. At the ceremony, a total of 22 recipients received permanent appointment office offer letters as administrative officers grade N9, while 7 others were appointed as assistant administrative officers grade N5. And to end the news here, the headlines once again. MOH allocates 100 million ringgit for the repair and maintenance of staff quarters. Miri has the potential to be developed as a health tourism hub in northern Sarawak. And the Sarawak government will submit proposals for improving diesel subsidy implementation. That's the end of the news. It was edited by Muhammad Al-Hadi Shamsawi from the News and Current Affairs section of RTM Kuching. Malaysia Madani, Kesejahteraan Didikmati, Salam Sejahtera.
2: 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Selamat

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1: On this day in 2003, Malaysia and Singapore officially submitted their territorial dispute over Pedra Branca, Kuala Batu Putih, Middle Rocks and South Ledge to the International Court of Justice in The Hague. This followed a special agreement signed on February 6, 2003 in Putrajaya, which entered into force on May 9, 2003. The treaty bound both countries to accept the ICJ's final ruling on sovereignty over the three maritime features.

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From sharing photos to checking in at our favorite spots, it helps us stay connected. 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

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This message is brought to you by Red FM. We care.

And good evening, my fellow soul brothers and soul sisters. This is Urban Soul on with me, on After Nine with me, Zach, the soul brother. And kicking off the first hour, we get the sounds of Mariah Carey, I Don't Wanna Cry, Red FM.

0: good evening, everyone. That was Mariah Carey with I Don't Want to Cry right here on Urban Soul, Red FM Fall Variety. Of course, continuing our R&B journey tonight. Remember, tonight is R&B, so not requesting for blues or pop or dangdut or whatever. Tonight is going to be strictly R&B, slow jams and deep feelings. Anyway, now we're going to talk a bit about what's happening in the R&B world. Okay, we'll begin with Neo, who's proving that he's still one of R&B's most consistent hit makers. His latest single, Up, Out and Gone, continues to impress everyone at the top of the R&B airplay chart, spending a third straight week at number one. It's another reminder that smooth vocals and timeless songwriting never goes out of style. Meanwhile, Coco Jones is keeping fans excited after the successful debut of her album. She confirmed that even more music is on the way, teasing future collaborations and saying that she is eager to continue pushing modern R&B in a new direction. And of course, if you're looking for new music this weekend, there's a big one. Flo, F-L-O, have released their new album, Therapy at the Club, while Tyla has dropped her highly anticipated A-pop album, blending R&B, Afrobeats, and pop into one of the biggest releases this year. So, kick back, relax, and stay tuned. This is Urban Soul on Red FM 4 Variety, and we'll continue with more great music and more R&B news right after this.
1: Nowadays, our roads are getting more crowded, and the risks are higher than ever. 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Every time you take the wheel or twist the throttle, remember that someone is waiting for you to come home safely. Let's change the statistics. Drive smart, ride safe, and look out for one another.
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And that was the sounds of Brandon Monica with The Boy Is Mine right here on Red FM for Variety. How are you guys doing? This is Urban Soul with me, Zach the Soul Brother, all the way till midnight. Continuing our little R&B news are now all the updates from the latest, you know, from the R&B world. And of course, if you grew up listening to Destiny's Child, Matthew Knowles has revealed that a collection of previously unreleased Destiny's Child remixes is expected within the next month. The project will feature Beyoncé, Kelly Rowland, and Michelle Williams, along with special guest appearances from artists including Missy Elliott. Ooh, that's nice. And is the first major Destiny's Child-related project in quite some time, and fans are already salivating, okay? Because all the old school fans are definitely gonna love this. And looking further ahead, the rest of 2026 is shaping up to be a fantastic year for R&B. Fans are eagerly awaiting new projects from Brent Faiyaz, Maxwell, Monica, Amiri, Kehlani, Jeremiah, Omarion, Music, Soulchild, and even the long-awaited return of D'Angelo. Who doesn't love a little D'Angelo every now and then? And if it all goes to plan, the second half of the year could be packed with incredible releases. More R&B right here on Red FM for Variety. We're getting the sounds of All For One with I Swear right here on Red FM. Yeehaw. Wait, wrong night. I mean, R&B. Oh, yeah. I swear.

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1: And 47 minutes past the hour, coming up at the top of the hour will be the news. But for now, time for some more R&B news right here from around the world. And of course, tonight, we got a heartfelt update from R&B singer Nivea, best known for her hits like Don't Mess With My Man and OK. She recently revealed that she has been diagnosed with leukemia and is currently undergoing treatment. The good news is that Nivea says her treatment is going well and she's staying optimistic. She also shared that she's returning to music and is even studying audio engineering, saying that the experience has given her renewed appreciation for life and every opportunity that comes her way. We wish her nothing but strength and a full recovery. Finally, if you're wondering where is R&B headed, industry watchers say that the genre is in a healthy place between veterans continuing to release quality music and a new wave of artists like Coco Jones, Flo, and Tyla finding global audiences. R&B continues to evolve while staying true to its soulful roots. Right, that's about the roundup for the R&B news from around the world for tonight. Coming up in the next hour, it's what you've been waiting for. It's Total Control Live, hashtag Total Control Live, and it's going to be R&B because tonight is Urban Soul. Up next though, we get the sounds of a classic one right here. We got Usher featuring Monica with Slow Jams right here on Red FM. Booyah.

today's digital world, social media has become a part of our daily lives. 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Number 2. Delay your location posts. Number 3. Keep personal details private. Number 4. 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We care.

Salam Malaysia Madani, the news at 10 PM. Prime Minister Dato Sri Anwar Ibrahim stressed that Malaysia's decision to bar Israeli citizens from entering the country was not driven by anti-Jewish sentiments, but based on its opposition to Israel's oppression and occupation of Palestine. He said Malaysia would not change its position despite pressure from United States lawmakers. Separately, Dato Sri Anwar today announced a 44.5 million ringgit allocation for 30 flood mitigation projects in Petaling Jaya and Damansara, Selangor, to be coordinated through the Implementation Coordination Unit of the Prime Minister's Department. The projects aim to address flood hotspots and benefit the people, regardless of constituency or political affiliation. The Menurama initiative can be expanded to more higher learning institutions through collaboration between universities, the Ministry of Domestic Trade and Cost of Living, KBDN, and food operators. Deputy Minister Dr. Fuzia Saleh said universities play an important role by providing business spaces and reasonable rental rates to support the initiative. She added that KBDN also provides the Menurama special discount card, allowing registered food operators to purchase supplies at lower prices from selected supermarkets. Meanwhile, Selangor is promoting local fruit consumption to reduce Malaysia's reliance on imported produce, which costs an estimated 7.5 billion ringgit annually. The move is expected to boost demand for local agricultural products and increase farmers' and agri-entrepreneurs' incomes. Among the initiatives is the Selangor Fruit Festival 2026, which promotes fresh, nutritious and high-quality local produce. On to sports now. Malaysia's challenge at the China Open Badminton Championships ended at a quarterfinal stage after women's doubles pair Pearly Tan and M. Tina were defeated by Japan's Yuki Fukushima and Mayu Matsumoto. The world number 5 lost 16-21, 16-21 in 46 minutes, with the Japanese pair levelling their head-to-head record at 5-all. Meanwhile, Malaysia's men's 4x100m freestyle relay quartet qualified for the Glasgow 2026 Commonwealth Games final after finishing third in the preliminary round at Toll Cross International Swimming Centre. The team of Kyu Ho Yen, Arvin Sean Singh Chalal, Lim Yen Chuan and Tai Kai Shin clocked 3 minutes 23.9 seconds to finish sixth overall and secure a spot among the eight finalists. And finally, Mark Van Bommel has been appointed as the new coach of the Belgian national football team, replacing Rudy Garcia. The 49-year-old former Netherlands midfielder has signed a contract to lead Belgium through Euro 2028. And that was the news edited by Oliver During. Malaysia Madani, kesejahteraan dinikmati.

0: day in history. 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
1: On this day in 2003, Malaysia and Singapore officially submitted their territorial dispute over Pedra Branca, Pulau Batu Putih, Middle Rocks and South Ledge to the International Court of Justice in The Hague. This followed a special agreement signed on February 6, 2003 in Putrajaya, which entered into force on May 9, 2003. The treaty bound both countries to accept the ICJ's final ruling on sovereignty over the three maritime features.

0: Nowadays, our roads are getting more crowded, and the risks are higher than ever. 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According to recent statistics, motorcyclists make up over 60% of all road fatalities, with speed and negligence being the leading causes of accidents. Every time you take the wheel or twist the throttle, remember that someone is waiting for you to come home safely. Let's change the statistics. Drive smart, ride safe, and look out for one another.
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Total Control Live on After 9. And Nicole says, get on to your requests and dedications right now. And I'm going to start off the night with the DM gang, the one that DM me directly on my Facebook. First up, we got Alicia coming in. This one's for my husband, 15 years together, and we still dance in the kitchen after dinner. Please play John Legend, All of Me. Love isn't about perfection, it's about choosing each other every day. Brandon from Cebu. I like to hear Boys to Men, End of the Road. My first love got married this week. It hurts. Oh, I feel you, brother. I feel you. But I'm grateful for the memories we shared. Time to let go. Next up, Melissa from Miri. Please play Brandy, Have You Ever? To the one who taught me what love felt like. Thank you, even though we weren't meant to be. So beautiful. And of course, you got Daniel coming in. Zach, soul brother, this show is my therapy after a long day at work. Can I request for Giveon Heartbreak Anniversary? Missing someone never really gets easier, huh? And finally, Natasha coming in. I'd love for some Alicia Keys, If I Ain't Got You. Dedicated to my parents who showed me what love is when it is measured in sacrifices, not expensive gifts. And your songs are all coming right here, right now, on Red FM, Urban Soul, Total Control Live.

0: Sons of Felicia Keys right there with If I Ain't Got You right here on Red FM 4 Variety. How are you guys doing? This is Urban Soul on Red FM. And of course, time for you to send in your requests and dedications via the Facebook, the WhatsApp at 012-348-8422, or you could always DM me directly and I'll read it as soon as it pops up in my inbox. But anyway, let's get on to the Facebook gang request right here. First up, got James coming in and he wants to dedicate the song to his son Kong Chuan Lin and at the usual gang, you know, Johnny Tay, we got Betty Quay, we got Rina, we got Narniti, we got Mercia, Cecilia Malone, Ron, Tuas, Gina, El Risa, Zahara Ibrahim, Joseph C, and the rest of the gang that he did not mention. And the song is Just Like the Summertime by Charlie Wilson. Coming up, brother. And of course, you got my soul brother, my rock brother, my cowboy brother, my everything brother right here, Irwan, coming in. And he wants to take a listen to Would I Lie to You by Charles and Eddie, dedicated to all fellow listeners tuning in tonight. And Grace coming in. And of course, Grace, her music selection is always epic. Respect. And of course, goes out to everyone listening in tonight, fellow listeners, and to myself as well. Thank you, Grace. And of course, she wants Spend My Life With You by Eric Bennett. And that one's coming your way. And we got JCF coming in. And he wants to listen to James Brown. Hey, I feel good. Well, not I feel good. Actually, he wants to listen to Prisoner of Love. And that one's coming up for you, brother. And Helen coming in. She wants to listen to Over and Over Again by Chris Brown featuring Kehlani. And hey, your songs all coming your way right here on Urban Soul Red FM.
1: Baby, you make me feel like

0: Salam Malaysia Medani, the 11 PM news update. Malaysia welcomes Chinese investment in the local tourism industry and encourages more Chinese operators to participate in tourism development. Tourism, Arts and Culture Minister Dato' Sri Cheong King Sing said investments must follow legal channels, with Chinese operators encouraged to work with legitimate local partners. The matter was raised during a bilateral meeting with World Tourism Alliance Chair Chang Shu in Langkawi. Indonesian search and rescue authorities have suspended the operation for 14 people still missing after the KM Nurul Salsa passenger boat sank off South Sulawesi on July 15 due to engine failure. The 10-day search was halted after no new leads were found, with all designated areas already covered. Of the 76 people on board, 58 were rescued and 4 were found dead. A volunteer has received the first dose of a new vaccine targeting the Bundibugyo strain of Ebola in the Democratic Republic of Congo. Oxford University said the ChAdOx1 BDBV jab, developed using technology similar to AstraZeneca's COVID-19 vaccine, has entered its first trial. The trial will assess its safety and effectiveness in 50 healthy adults, with 620,000 doses already manufactured by the Serum Institute of India. Singapore Police Force and the United States Federal Bureau of Investigation, FBI, signed an agreement to strengthen cooperation in combating online scams, cyber fraud and money laundering. The pact builds on existing cooperation, with both agencies recently carrying out a joint operation targeting cryptocurrency scams affecting victims in both countries. In sports, national Muay Thai fighter Alif Rakib has won the one interim strawweight Muay Thai World Championship after defeating Thailand's Samagai Yang Hadau in Bangkok today. The 20-year-old secured a fifth-round knockout in Lumpini Stadium to become the first Malaysian combat athlete to win the title. He also received a $50,000 bonus along with the championship belt. Over in Glasgow, two-time Paralympic champion Bonnie Bunyau-Gustin won bronze in a men's lightweight category at the 2026 Commonwealth Games after recording a best lift of 220 kilograms for 153.5 points. The result saw the 27-year-old Sarawakian fail to defend his 2022 Commonwealth Games gold medal. And finally, football. Harimau Malaya interim head coach Tan Cheng Ho warned his players not to underestimate Myanmar ahead of their 2026 ASEAN Cup Group B opener in Yangon tomorrow. He said Myanmar under new coach John Anderson have a dangerous transition game and strong counter-attacking ability. That was the news, edited by Oliver Deering. Malaysia Medani, Kesejahteraan dan Nikmati.
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0: day in history. 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
1: On this day in 2003, Malaysia and Singapore officially submitted their territorial dispute over Pedra Branca, Pulau Batu Putih, Middle Rocks and South Ledge to the International Court of Justice in The Hague. This followed a special agreement signed on February 6, 2003 in Putrajaya, which entered into force on May 9, 2003. The treaty bound both countries to accept the ICJ's final ruling on sovereignty over the three maritime features.

0: Nowadays, our roads are getting more crowded, and the risks are higher than ever. Whether you are driving a car or riding a motorcycle, safety is a shared responsibility. According to recent statistics, motorcyclists make up over 60% of all road fatalities, with speed and negligence being the leading causes of accidents. Every time you take the wheel or twist the throttle, remember that someone is waiting for you to come home safely. Let's change the statistics. Drive smart, ride safe, and look out for one another.
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2: 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This is now Urban Soul Total Control Live right here on Red FM Fall Variety. 11 minutes past the hour. Time for me to get on to more right here. We got the DM group coming in. We got three more right here. We got Eric coming in. Please play Usher, You Got It Bad. She doesn't know. I still think about her every time it rains. Maybe one day I'll find the courage to tell her. Oh, brother, tell her. The worst she could do is say no, which is what people would say. But then again, she might just lead you on and, you know, stuff might happen. So yeah, brother, whatever it is, just stay strong, all right? Up next, Janice coming in. She wants to request Seza, Nobody Gets Me. Here's to everyone learning to love themselves after a difficult breakup. Healing takes time. And it goes Marcus coming in. Can you play Neo, So Sick? My fiance and I called off the wedding, but I genuinely hope she finds happiness someday. No problem, brother. And of course, from the Facebook gang, a new one just came in. Chung Chung. Good evening, Zach. I want to dedicate the song to me, of course, and of course to all the Red FM listeners. And the song is by a group called Blue, If You Come Back. And hey, congratulations, Chung Chung. You got the song right this time. And of course, goes out to everyone listening. Smile always and God bless to you all. And hey, from the WhatsApp gang, I got one right here from Dex. How have you been, Dex? Let's see what Dex has to say right here on Red FM, baby.
3: Hey, Zach, it's me, Dex, and I hope you're doing fine. I'm guessing you're fine because you're working. Anyways, I want to request a song. It's I'm Riding Solo, I'm Riding Solo, Solo by Jason Derulo. And this goes out to all the Reddits out there. And yeah, have a wonderful Friday night.
2: Dex, seriously, if it rains after this, I blame you. Anyway, next up, we got another one right here. It's a text on WhatsApp. And it goes, the text says, okay, this one comes from Andika. Now, according to her, she has a little song request. She wants the song Can We Talk by Tevin Campbell. This one goes out to a guy named Greg. I'm sorry if I hurt you or made things complicated. I still care about our friendship. So if you're still okay with being friends, do drop me a text later. All right, Greg. Up to you, brother. You want to text or not? Hopefully the song will make you, you know, make up your mind. Anyway, your song's all coming your way right here on Red FM for Variety. Let's take a listen to Urban Soul, Red FM.

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1: Salam Jamadani. This is the news on Red FM. Sarawak intends to examine the methods implemented by the Republic of Singapore in formulating policies and initiatives to deal with the status of an elderly state by 2028. Sarawak Minister of Women, Childhood and Community Wellbeing Development Dato' Sri Fatimah Abdullah said the move was towards strengthening the elderly care policy in Sarawak. Singapore's earlier experience in dealing with an aging population can be benchmarked in Sarawak's efforts to provide appropriate policies according to local context. He said this after receiving a courtesy call from a delegation from the People's Association Women's Integration Network Council at Wisma Wanita in Kuching today. The delegation was led by Sim Ann, Second Minister of Foreign Affairs and Second Minister for Home Affairs. The Wound and Stoma Care Symposium in Miri is an important platform to improve the competence of health professionals. Deputy Minister of Tourism, Creative Industry and Performing Arts Dato' Sebastian Ting Chiu Yu said the symposium also serves to promote collaboration among medical practitioners, thus improving the standards of wound and stoma care in Sarawak. The two-day symposium organized by Miri Hospital brought together more than 150 health practitioners to discuss the latest development in chronic wound treatment, stoma care and clinical innovations. In addition to the scientific presentation sessions, participants also participated in practical training through the 8 skill station provided. He was speaking at the opening of the symposium in Miri. The search and rescue operation for the victim of a capsized boat in Long Selatong, Sungai Baram ended today after the last victim was found. According to a statement from the Sarawak Fire and Rescue Operations Center, the last victim, Syria Delula, 43, was found by members of the public at 5 a.m. in the Long Miri area, approximately 94 kilometers from the incident location. With the discovery of the last victim, all 4 victims of the capsized boat's incident was found dead. The other 3 victims who were also found drowned were Joshua Uken Matthew, 38, his son Jovian Jangin Joshua, 4, and Jonathan Nyurang Lusut, 45. The Advanced Technology College of the Department of Manpower, Kota Semarang Campus, continues to strengthen efforts to produce skilled workers to meet the needs of the industry while supporting the development of Sarawak. Its Director, Technologies Muhammad Yasir Aziz, said the institution offers 7 training programs based on industry needs to meet the demands of the job market. Among those offered are training in the fields of plumbing and gas, mechatronic welding, electricity and automotive. The institution is also strengthening collaboration with various agencies and industry partners to increase the marketability of graduates. He said this when met by RTM after being a guest on a program at Sarawak FM today. A stationery and souvenir shop in Batu Kawau was completely destroyed in a fire this afternoon. The Sarawak Fire and Rescue Operations Center in a statement said the fire involved a shop on the ground floor of a 3-story building. They received an emergency call at 3:24 p.m. before a fire engine from the Batu Lintang Fire and Rescue Station, BBP, was rushed to the location with the assistance of BBP Tabon Jaya and BBP Padungan. The fire was successfully controlled at 4:05 p.m. and the operation was completely ended at 5:24 p.m. No casualties were reported in the incident. And as the end of the news, it was edited by Muhammad Al-Hadi Shamsawi from the News and Current Affairs section of RTM Kuching. Malaysia Madani, kesejahteraan dinikmati, salam sejahtera.
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1: 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Can We Talk? Goes out to Greg.

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1: Tech lovers, this is Veronica, your news girl on Tech Me, right here on Red FM. You know how tech never sleeps? Well, neither do its bugs, updates, or CEOs trying to conquer outer space. Let's boot up your brains. It's time for the latest in tech that's faster than your Wi-Fi dropping during a video call. Microsoft finally fixes the update and shutdown glitch, Windows startup jingle parody, quick cut. You can finally hit update and shutdown on Windows and actually mean it. After almost 10 years of your PC pretending it heard you, Microsoft has finally fixed that annoying bug where your computer restarts itself instead of shutting down. It's been haunting users since Windows 10 launched in 2015. The fix comes with this October's Windows 11 update, right after Microsoft officially ended support for Windows 10. A little ironic, right? But hey, better late than restarting. Now that that's sorted, Microsoft's got a bigger issue. Literally. CEO Satya Nadella revealed they've got so many AI servers running that they're short on electricity to power them all. So they're exporting NVIDIA AI chips to the United Arab Emirates just to balance things out. We've gone from a chip shortage to a power shortage. The future is now, and it needs more sockets. AMD clears up GPU confusion. Over in AMD land, gamers, you can breathe again. After a week of panic, AMD confirmed that older GPUs like the RX 5000 and 6000 series will continue to get driver updates, including game optimizations and bug fixes. Turns out the drama was just driver confusion. And while everyone was yelling about that, AMD sneakily dropped a tease for its next-gen CPUs, codenamed Ryzen Medusa. Yes, Medusa, as in, look directly and turn to stone. These Zen 6 chips are planned for 2027, and I'm already terrified. And impressed.

Gemma wasn't public, just a research tool for developers, but the damage was done. Now they're promising tighter safeguards to stop their AIs from making stuff up. Good luck with that. At the same time, Google's prepping a new AI mode that can access your Gmail and Google Drive to make your assistant more personal. Because what says trust better than letting a machine read your love letters and tax receipts? Quick bits? Rapid electronic blips? All right, rapid fire round. Here we go. Apple has finally launched a web version of the App Store. 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Perfect for people who like Apple but live on Windows. Hackers and crime rings are teaming up to hijack trucks and steal entire shipments using stolen login details. So basically, Grand Theft Auto meets Excel spreadsheets. Snapmaker's U1 3D printer, one of Kickstarter's biggest success stories, is officially on sale. It's got four independent extruders so you can print in multiple colors at once. It's like the Swiss Army knife of printers. SpaceX is working with a startup to manufacture computer chips in space. Literally. They're launching fabrication modules into orbit using Falcon 9 rockets to see if zero gravity improves production. Because apparently Earth just isn't clean enough anymore. And in slightly dystopian news, a startup called Reflect Orbital wants to launch thousands of mirrors into space to beam sunlight back to Earth after dark. Astronomers hate it, environmentalists hate it, and honestly, your sleep schedule will hate it too. We might end up living in a 24-hour daylight world, which sounds cool until you realize you'll never see stars again. And that's your tech update for today. From bugs finally being fixed to billionaires literally reaching for the stars. I'm Veronica, your tech news girl, and this has been Tech Me, where we plug you into the pulse of the digital world. Stay curious, stay connected, and remember, if it's not updating, it's probably rebooting.

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Okay, so remember when Zach told me to just try Warframe for research? Yeah, well, thanks a lot, Zach, because now I've fallen down the Tenno rabbit hole. I'm fashion framing instead of sleeping. I call my dog a Kubrow, and I've got a crush on a digital priest with glowing abs. Anyway, this is Dana the Gamer Girl on Tech Me on Red FM, and today we're diving deep into DevStream 190, Digital Extreme's latest bombshell about the next massive Warframe update, The Old Peace. And trust me, it's not just another patch. It's basically a full-blown love letter to the game's future. DevStream 190, The Old Peace Deep Dive. So, the stream opened with chaos, applause, music, cinematic trailers, the works. Then boom, The Old Peace, a major update dropping December 2025, and the devs were so hyped they kept saying world premiere like it was the Game Awards. Let's start with the basics. This update is split into two pillars, and DevStream 190 covered Pillar 1, the Devil's Triad and the Descendia. And yes, there's romance, demons, and fashion, all the essentials. The Devil's Triad, meet the coolest sinners in space. All right, picture this. Three new story characters, all functioning as vendors, each rocking Gemini protoframe skins. We've got Father Leon Allard, your holy space warrior type, Sister Marilu, who's got a prosthetic leg, a mysterious key, and some serious main character energy, and Roth, an Orokin protoframe with a literal tail, because, of course, it's Warframe. Oh, and they're all romanceable. Yup, DE officially added dating to Warframe. It's called the Gym System, short for Grimoire Dark Mode. You take your chosen partner on in-universe dates, actual captura scenes with voice acting, custom interactions, and yes, confirmed smooches. And the best part? You can date someone from the Hex 1999 storyline and someone from the Devil's Triad at the same time, because, quote, time travel makes it not cheating. I mean, somewhere, Mass Effect just threw its Omni tool in jealousy. Uriel, the 63rd Warframe. Then came the big one, Uriel, the heretic of Zada. Warframe number 63, and he's got reverse summoner gameplay. That means he's not calling minions to help you, you react to them. Three permanent little devils flying around doing chaos things, and your job is to capitalize on their behavior for maximum power. His first ability, Balefire and Brimstone, turns him into a flaming comet with an area of effect Hellfire aura. It's like they mashed Doom Eternal with a rock concert. Plus, alternate helmets, RNG idle animations, agile and noble stances, the works. Uriel basically screams, I'm the metal album cover you deserve. The Descendia? The new game mode. Next, they revealed the new Descendia mode. And honestly, I'm obsessed. It's a 21-floor descending tower challenge that resets weekly. You start at the top, go down through procedurally mixed floors, hit checkpoints on 7 and 14, and each layer changes the rules. You'll dodge deadly light beams, race against collapsing arenas, loot treasure rooms, fight necromech-only battles, and deal with enemies linked by fiery chains. It's like Warframe meets Hades meets Elden Ring's worst basement, and I'm here for it. And if that wasn't enough, Father Leon Allard actually greets you at floor 7. Lore connected, immersive, and honestly, kind of spooky in the best way. Operator and Drifter Remaster. Now this is huge. The Operator and Drifter, your player avatar, are getting a complete overhaul. We're talking next-gen face models, redone eyes, metallic and transparent makeup options, customizable eyebrows, new hairstyles, full beard systems, and even body type selection. They also showed a new Orokin-inspired armor set based on Roth, which looks gorgeous. Basically, Warframe just went full character creator mode, and I love that it's all free. It's DE flexing that, even after 10 years, they still care about letting players express themselves. Oh, and they're adding a title system, over 50 unlockable titles you can equip under your nameplate. Finally, a reason to call myself Dana the Broodmother Slayer. Garuda, Alternox, and Kestrel prime. Of course, it wouldn't be a Warframe dev stream without a prime reveal. The next prime access is Garuda Prime, launching alongside Alternox Prime and Kestrel Prime. Yes, the boomerang weapon is back from the dead. Stylish, bloody, and fast, Garuda mains, it's your time to shine. The release window. The Old Peace drops this December 2025, marking Warframe's final big update before TennoCon 2026, which, by the way, is officially confirmed for July 10th and 11th next year. So yeah, the next 8 months are going to be wild in the Origin system.
So, what's the takeaway? Warframe's not slowing down, it's evolving. Romance, new game modes, lore arcs that finally touch the Tau system. This isn't just an update, it's a statement. And you know what? I'm not even mad at Zach anymore for getting me hooked. Because if the old piece is the future of Warframe, then being a fangirl doesn't sound too bad. So Tenno, mark your calendars. The old piece lands this December. 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This has been Dana, the gamer girl, your resident techie, space witch, and reluctant Warframe addict on Tech Me on Red FM. Stay tuned, stay curious, and remember, when someone tells you to just try one mission, it's never just one. 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Space Ninjas.

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And apparently, you can order it now? 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Shipments start sometime next year, allegedly. Now, to be fair, I don't think the price is the real issue here. First generation tech that's this ambitious was never going to be cheap. This is aimed at wealthy early adopters, people who'd rather pay for convenience than spend hours cleaning. Fine. That part I get. The problem is the gap. The massive distance between what's being promised and what actually exists today. See, people watching the promo video probably think this robot has real AI, that it can understand its surroundings, recognize objects, plan routes, and actually perform household chores independently. That's the illusion. That's what the video wants you to believe. Except none of that is real. Tech journalist Joanna Stern actually tested Neo, and every single thing she was shown, from washing dishes to carrying laundry, was being teleoperated by a human wearing a VR headset in another room. Not some of it, all of it. Every task was remote controlled. To their credit, the company does label moments in their video as autonomous. There are exactly two of them. One, opening the door when someone arrives. Two, taking a cup from a person and walking away. That's it, two things. Everything else? Someone else was driving. So yeah, the gulf between what Neo can actually do and what the marketing implies is enormous. And this is part of a bigger trend, the habit of announcing AI products before they're finished. Remember when companies used to unveil a gadget, demo it live, and then say, "It's on sale next week?" Now, it's here's the future. But that future won't arrive for years, if ever. It's the same problem we saw with the Humane AI Pin, the Rabbit R1, and even Tesla's full self-driving. The promise always races ahead of the reality. Let's break it down. For Neo to truly function as advertised, it would need a hyper-advanced AI brain capable of seeing through cameras, understanding its environment, learning objects, adapting to new spaces, and performing physical tasks safely. It would have to know the difference between a wine glass and a mug, a shirt and a towel, medication A and medication B, and handle them all perfectly every time. That level of AI requires insane amounts of training data. Tesla's been gathering it for years with self-driving cars, millions of miles of user-generated experience feeding back into their system. That's how they're improving, by letting early adopters become unpaid beta testers. Neo's creators are trying to do the same thing, but inside your home. When it can't perform a task, they have a feature called Expert Mode, where a remote operator literally logs into your robot, uses its cameras, and does the job, while the AI learns. Yes, that means letting someone see inside your house. They claim it'll blur faces and let you block off private rooms, but still, that's a big privacy trade-off. So, yeah, early adopters aren't just buying a $20,000 robot, they're signing up to be unpaid trainers for a product that's nowhere near finished. And that's the pattern now. Overpromising, under-delivering, and hoping people are patient enough to fill in the gaps with their own data and money. Because right now, Neo can't lift heavy stuff, moves awkwardly, and needs constant monitoring. It's fragile, expensive, invasive, and not nearly as autonomous as it seems. Sure, the dream is beautiful, a Jetson-style helper that quietly cleans, organizes, and assists without complaint. But the reality is we're nowhere near that yet. And the people who'd actually benefit most, seniors, people with disabilities, are the least likely to take that risk early. To be clear, I hope I'm wrong. If a year from now humanoid robots are doing dishes and folding laundry across America, I'll gladly eat my words. But history says otherwise.
Right now, what we're seeing is another example of AI hype outpacing AI progress. The technology just isn't ready to match the fantasy. And until that gap closes, the dream remains exactly that, a dream. If you enjoyed this breakdown, hit that subscribe button. And if I end up being wrong and your robot makes you dinner next year, you can tell me, I told you so. Catch you in the next one.

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1: Hey bro, you got extra pen lah? 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But no ink lah. 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

0: I met Yelena on a dating website. She's here for work. And what can I say? She was beautiful, funny, has the cutest laugh, and she even laughed at my lame jokes. Safe to say, we hit it off immediately. Things were wonderful for a while, until one day.
1: My darling, I really need your help. My father got into some serious gambling debts, and now the mob, they are after him.
0: Oh no, Yelena, how can we help from here?
1: Can you send me some money, please, so I can pay off his debt? He needs about 600,000 rubles.
0: Let me check. That's over 30,000 ringgit. We can't afford this, baby.
1: Please, darling. I don't know what else to do. My mother, she is losing her mind. And I am their last hope.
0: All right. I'll transfer the money over to you so you can help your father.
1: Thank you very much, my love. I need to fly back to help them out. I'll be back in a week.
0: A week passed. 2 weeks. I messaged, I called. There was no answer. Did something happen to her? Did I get scammed? I went to the nearest police station to make a report, and I was later informed that my girlfriend was a scam artist, and her real name was Olga Skamdinsky. She was part of a love scam ring and had several other victims in the last 7 months. To anyone listening, don't fall victim to like I did. Because when it's too good to be true, the love could be the biggest lie ever.
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0: and just worried about him.
1: He's retired now. When Mom was alive, they lived this big, full life.
0: I'm giving you a challenge. Find something that excites you.
2: 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I accept. Investigative assistant.
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6: 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I'm in.
4: 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Recorder? Are you just tapping different parts of your body?
2: 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I left everything in my room. I'm just so excited. I'll be right back.
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7: Hello, hello, hello. Get out of my room, weirdo.
8: I don't do yoga. I'm naturally flexible. I don't want any.
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10: Bless me, Father, for I have sinned. I had impure thoughts about Pedro Pascal again.
11: A few bumps in the road today, if I'm being honest.
12: For the majority of seniors, the biggest threat to their well-being isn't an accident or health. It's loneliness.
13: Our residents are vibrant, well taken care of, and they're together.
14: Most important thing to know, happy hour starts at 3 o'clock.
2: This place is insane. It's like high school.
0: When I said to lay low, what did that mean to you exactly?
11: It's very discreet, blended right in.
0: There's an entire pizza stuck to your back.
11: Thank God, I'm starving.
0: Something weird is going on.
11: What's got into you?
2: I don't know how to be a spy, but it's good for me. Makes me feel useful.
13: All any of us really want is more time with the people we love.
15: This meeting of the resident council is called to order. 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
17: Everything tastes like pennies, and none of us can feel our arms.
18: He'll be fine. Who's next?

Man on the Inside is a Netflix dramedy created by Michael Schur. Ted Danson plays Charles, a widowed, retired professor who gets recruited to go undercover inside a retirement home in order to solve a mystery involving a missing ruby necklace. That's the official plot. The real plot is Ted Danson stumbles through retirement life while rediscovering joy, purpose, and the ability to be ridiculously charming in every scene. Why the show works, aka the Ted Danson effect. 1. Ted Danson, the sweet, slightly confused spy Danson, brings a ridiculously endearing mix of wisdom, awkwardness, and emotional depth. Critics praise him for adding just the right amount of sorrow behind the humor. He's not a slick James Bond. He's your uncle who somehow infiltrates a mystery by accident and solves it through kindness and dad jokes. And it works. 2. Chemistry with every co-star. Ted Danson could have chemistry with a ficus plant, but here he's playing the whole garden. Mary Elizabeth Ellis, Emily his daughter, shares an honest, grounded, slightly messy father-daughter dynamic. Their scenes feel real, sometimes teary, sometimes hilarious. Stephanie Beatrice Didi, the retirement home manager, bounces off Danson perfectly. She's sharp and quirky, he's soft and gentle. Together they create a weirdly perfect odd couple partnership. And then there's Mary Steenburgen, Danson's real-life wife, who joins in season 2. Their chemistry? Insanely natural, painfully sweet, and borderline unfair to everyone else trying to act romantically next to them. Michael Schur's signature style shines, humor that's sweet rather than sharp. Emotional moments that sneak up on you. Mystery that's less shock twist and more meaningful discovery. Characters who feel like actual humans instead of punchline machines. It's the kind of writing that makes you smile without needing to pause and rewind a joke. It's not trying to break your brain, it's trying to warm your heart. The show treats the retirement home residents with respect and depth. They're not just background wallpaper for Danson to monologue at. They have stories, regrets, motives, and relationships of their own. Charles is developing friendships and the evolving bond with his daughter give the show emotional weight beneath all the comforting humor. Now, where it's not perfect, but still pretty great. Some critics feel season 2 plays it safe and doesn't push the premise as far as it could. The mystery aspect isn't super twisty. It's more gentle, cozy, and character-driven. The pacing is slow, intentionally, but viewers expecting constant laughs or high-stakes danger might find it too relaxed. But honestly, the show knows exactly what it wants to be. Calm, warm, thoughtful, slightly bittersweet, and anchored by excellent performances. A Man on the Inside is like discovering your grandfather has a secret second life. Not dangerous, but emotionally rich and surprisingly funny. Ted Danson is the beating heart of the series, giving one of his most tender and charming performances in years. His chemistry with the cast elevates every scene, and Michael Schur's writing turns a simple premise into a sweet meditation on aging, grief, friendship, and purpose. It's not explosive, it's not edgy, but it is quietly brilliant. If you're into thoughtful mysteries, character-driven comedy, or watching Ted Danson being a delightful human being, this show should be on your radar.

0: 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The definitive apex predator.
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1: Host, movie lovers, grab your laser rifles and hide your snacks. It's time for Movie Buzz on Red FM. I'm your Nabe, here to dive headfirst into the jungles of Predator, Badlands. And yes, we're talking about the Predator, but not quite the one you remember. Buckle up. Now, let's start with the good Predator. Badlands takes a bold turn. This time, the Predator is the hero, or at least, the lead. Meet Deck, a young, outcast Yauja trying to prove himself. He's fierce, confused, and yes, surprisingly relatable. And his partner in crime, Thea, a damaged but charming androly played by Elle Fanning. Together, they form one of the quirkiest buddy duos you'll see this year. Think Predator meets Lilo and Stitch, but with slightly more laser cannons and alien ritual ceremonies. The world, building a stellar planet Jenna, is dangerous, beautiful, and alive. The cinematography sweeps you into forests and wastelands that feel truly alien. And the score? Grossest, tribal, and thrilling. It really elevates those quiet, emotional moments where you forget you're watching an intergalactic hunter story. The performances also shine. Fanning's charm is effortless. And Deck's portrayal is surprisingly nuanced for a creature that speaks, well, mostly growls. But what about the bad? Well, if you're a traditionalist, brace yourself. This Predator is almost human. The fear factor gets softened, and yes, the PG-13 rating makes the carnage a bit. Polite CGI, heavy action scenes sometimes feel like you're watching a video game boss rush. And the plot? Predictable at times. Outcast, adventure, redemption, still fun. Just don't expect earth-shattering twists. And then there's the ugly. By making the Predator sympathetic and a little cute, his expressive face and small stature, you risk diluting the franchise's primal horror. Some fans may call it sacrilege, but personally, I think it adds charm. And yes, there's a tiny alien sidekick named Bud. He's adorable. I mean, who puts a Disney-esque mascot in a Predator film? Someone brave, that's who. Now, let's

film whispers. Yeah, we know you didn't see that coming. So, what's the verdict? Predator, Badlands is bold, fun, and surprisingly hard, sir. It won't terrify you like the original, and

That's all for today's movie buzz. Reminding you, sometimes the hunter is also the hero, and sometimes the hero has really weird friends. Keep your eyes on Red FM for more reviews, trailers, and movie madness until

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1: My cat always wakes me up at 3 a.m., scratching the door, meowing, and disturbing me. 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And the moral of the story, in my own house, I pay the rent, but he owns the property.

0: I met Yelena on a dating website. She's here for work. And what can I say? She was beautiful, funny, has the cutest laugh, and she even laughed at my lame jokes. Safe to say, we hit it off immediately. Things were wonderful for a while, until one day.
1: My darling, I really need your help. My father got into some serious gambling debts, and now the mob, they are after him.
0: Oh no, Yelena, how can we help from here?
1: Can you send me some money, please, so I can pay off his debt? He needs about 600,000 rubles.
0: Let me check. That's over 30,000 ringgit. We can't afford this, baby.
1: Please, darling. I don't know what else to do. My mother, she is losing her mind. And I am their last hope.
0: All right. I'll transfer the money over to you so you can help your father.
1: Thank you very much, my love. I need to fly back to help them out. I'll be back in a week.
0: A week passed. 2 weeks. I messaged. I called. There was no answer. Did something happen to her? Did I get scammed? I went to the nearest police station to make a report, and I was later informed that my girlfriend was a scam artist, and her real name was Olga Skamdinsky. She was part of a love scam ring and had several other victims in the last 7 months. To anyone listening, don't fall victim to like I did. Because when it's too good to be true, the love could be the biggest lie ever.
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5: 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Good evening, my smooth cats and classy kittens. Welcome to After Nine right here on Red FM for Variety Radio Malaysia Sarawak. And you know what time it is? It's time for All That Jazz with your favorite silver-haired maestro of swing, sass, and saxophones. That's right, it's me. Don't forget to send in your requests via Facebook or WhatsApp us, and we'll get them playing from the second hour onwards. Just remember, keep them short and sweet, like the cookies my sweet wife Margaret makes. Now, my friends, jazz isn't just music. It's an experience. It's the sound of smoky lounges, sharp suits, and those late-night whispers over a glass of something strong. And don't you youngsters think you know jazz just because you've heard it sampled in some lo-fi chill beats to study to playlist? No. Uncle Dorio is here to school you proper. All right, let's kick off tonight's set with the finest classics ever pressed onto vinyl. Sit back, relax, and let the music do the talking. We have Take the A-Train, Duke Ellington, Body and Soul, Coleman Hawkins, Summertime, Ella Fitzgerald and Louis Armstrong,

0: unpredictable. 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Well, let me tell you something, kiddo. Jazz is timeless. It's cooler than your freshest sneakers and smoother than your fanciest smartphone. Now sit back, because this next set is pure gold. Mood Indigo, Duke Ellington, Strange Fruit, Billie Holiday, Blue in Green, Miles Davis.
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0: Miles Davis twice in one set? You better believe it. That man could say more with one note on his trumpet than most of us could say in an entire lifetime. And Miss Billie Holiday, Strange Fruit isn't just a song, it's a moment in history, a mirror to a world that still needs a whole lot of fixing. Well, my jazz-loving night owls, our time together has come to an end. But remember, jazz isn't just music. It's a conversation, a romance, a revolution. And lucky for you, old Dorio Neem Lucius will be back to keep this jazz train rolling. Until next time, keep your hearts light, your drinks cold, and your jazz smooth. And as the great Louis Armstrong once said, what a wonderful world. Good night, my friends, and stay classy. 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